0: conversation never ends.
1: Let the person walk, we vote you. See, the person doesn't have to tell us to wait for the Godfather to take him again.
2: You carry your file anywhere. Who won't give you job?
3: But, I mean, some people have succeeded. 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
2: Joy, let's not lie.
3: No, no.
0: It's Nigeria Info. 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
3: But, I mean, some people have succeeded. Unfortunately...
2: Joy, let's not lie.
3: No, no.
0: It's Nigeria Info. 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
1: That's what God says, that you are received. That's where faith comes into work. If you don't have that faith, that's it. Don't even bother now. You might as well just stop listening to me. So if you're saying you want to be great, you want to have this, you want to have a good career, you want to have a great, you want to be one of the best at what you do, you want to do better in what you do, you want to have a wonderful marriage, you want to raise great kids, the next question you should ask is what? Can I hear you say to me? What would be the next question to ask? How can I be this? What do I need to know or need to do to get this? You have to ask these questions. And not just ask it because you're wishfully asking, but asking, believing that an answer is somewhere and I can get it. The answer will come to me. Plan like an adult. Believe like a child. The worst is some people don't then know how to ask questions. Yep, some people don't know how to ask questions. Some people find it difficult to open their mouth and ask you a question, especially ladies. Oh, young ladies, they don't. Like, as simple as having a conversation with you, have you realized, try to think about it. If you talk to most young ladies today, you would realize that you are the only one trying to have a conversation. No, it's not a conversation. It becomes an interview because you become the only one trying to ask relevant questions to try and know. She's not asking anything, no. She's just replying you, just replying. That's what she's doing. She's replying you, not asking, not trying to figure out who is this person, who is this dude that's also talking to me. Let me know who he is. Ask some impression. The question is, do you even know the questions to ask in different situations? Whether it's for business, whether it's for work, whether it's for career, whether it's relationship, whether it's in marriage, whether it's for... Do they... You'll be shocked to find out that many of them don't. And it's so for some, it's difficult to open their mouth and say, where are you from? Or do you do? It's hard. They can't. You don't understand, for whatever reason, how it makes you do well. And thinking that it's wrong and it's boring is making you dumber by the day. Because you will not know and you receive if you don't ask. Listen. And before I open the phone lines, listen to this one. It's very important. Some of you are trying to run away from challenges. You can't do that. Rather than run from challenges, why not for more wisdom? Because challenges will continue to come. You are going to need more bravery to face these problems. So why not run from, why try to run from challenges and problems? And that's what many people do. I mean, a relationship wahala too much. No, it is you that have not developed yourself. The wahala not too much. You have refused to grow because you see that thing you think is a wahala is for going to be there for eternity. But if you have the potential, who have the potential to grow and develop, don't do it, it's always going to look like a big problem for you. A door in front of you is a big problem. You have that small key. You do not care about how big the door looks. You are because you have faced with every issue in front of you in life. You are scared and running because you have not worked on you to figure out how to do this. So rather than run from challenges and problems, please ask for wisdom. Ask for strength. Get brave. You can't be praying to God to grant you wisdom, but you are running from challenges. So how do you know that you have the wisdom? You are praying for God to teach you how to love, but you are running from situations that will help you show love. I beg, I don't want somebody to hurt me. Do you understand the irony of what we do? Me, I want to be a loving person. No, me. I'm going to love. And then you that end with saying, I'm going to love who loves me. That's not what it says. In fact, I was listening to Pastor Rokbo, and then it was so... The perspective was so dope. He says... The concept of love, God did not tell you to love because of yourself or because of how you feel or the person involved.

0: that was the case, he would not say enemy. Love is for you, not for people. Do you to be something that you should do because another person is doing you? Then God will not tell you to love him. And love enemy, that don't carry that hate. Have a free, beautiful mind towards your enemy. That's what he's telling you. Don't say my enemy is trying to kill me. It's not for them, it's for you. So if that is true, why do you think that, oh yeah, well, you are not loving me, I would like to be loving you? No, that's not what you are being, transactional. You don't understand this concept at all. For God to help you be a loving person, but you're running away from situations where you should express love. You're not ready. 0817 923 0002 0817 923 0003 and 0817 923 007. Good morning to you, Nigeria Info. Mr. Wisdom, good morning.
1: Yeah, Andrew, good morning.
0: Yep, good morning.
1: Yes, Mrs. Uche Ken, I'm calling from Uche. I think you touched many areas now, ranging from the area of asking questions, ideas, and challenges. But let me take the area of asking questions. I don't think there is anybody who don't know how to ask. Rather, a receiver or givers of those questions makes it look important. Let me take my husband as an example. There were, you know, say, not everybody know this for tackle too. This one know they for person get PhD. You know they for directional. So each time I ask this man which road will take place, he will be laughing. He has done several. Sometimes they will say we finish, no service also please. And the thing just they bother me. So I decided not to. One day Nassau meet for one particular place.
0: That was the mistake
1: now
0: you made.
1: Now, don't define me. Now, I go hang for one somebody, so see where I did. He can't be and can't laugh. I see, now he never find me come out. So since then we go at him where I exactly. Make I ask questions. So when he says some people don't know how to ask, we sabi how to ask finish. Now who they receive the question, they make me, they make us look as if we no follow again. So you go try help me caution these people. That is no idea. Okay. Why they laugh now?
0: Okay, I get your point. But I think quickly I'll say something on this. And that's a mistake some of us make too sometimes. We feel like we have asked too much and maybe the response of it. That's why I said, plan like a child, believe, plan like an adult, believe like a child. A child doesn't care what you say, how many times. I know no one beside, I know no one. I go still ask you. Anyhow you do your face, you have to tell me. You don't have a choice but to tell me. If you had asked him and then he no answer you, you can't lose. Now him now go no say, okay, now my fault. Good morning, Nigeria Info.
2: Andrew, good morning.
0: Yeah.
2: My name is Bede Mudo.
0: Okay.
2: Yes. Andrew, I believe and I know I

0: Morning.
1: Morning, my name is Intent. I'm from Port Harcourt.
0: Okay, go on.
1: I want to place emphasis on belief. Yeah, you ask. Asking is one thing. Believing in what you're asking for is another thing. Okay, I recently got a job. And things are not really going smoothly, but I believe strongly, few months from now, the place is going to boom. Business will flow massively. Now, I got another offer this week that is juicy. But in my heart, I believe this place, if I should be patient, this is going to give me double or triple of what I'm seeing now. If I believe management, I believe in the director's idea, and I believe in myself, in my effort. So.
0: Almost done call. I can relate with that, with what you just shared now. I tell you, I can relate with that on many levels. But let's take this very quick commercial. I'll come back and wrap up with that.

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5: Morning. Still, we'll wrap up in a few minutes, but let me take a few messages and then wrap up with what the last caller said. This one says, good morning. I don't know how some men feel when their wife asks them this question. What do you want me to cook today? When they already have something in mind. That Joshua Obong, that I understand that one. Like, I have many married friends, and it's something that they keep mentioning. She already knows. She will not ask you what. You now say, okay, let's cook this. And then she'll say, no, I beg, let's do this one. So it's like, if you already have something in mind, why not tell me that one first? It's something I also said about some people don't knowing how to. It's a way to ask questions. I said that before, right? We'll come to that. However, I'll make an example with children. Children are

0: some of the most annoying when it comes to asking questions. They ask you anything, everything, anytime. Guess what? You get angry sometimes, you yell at them sometimes, but you still realize you need to explain. They don't care about your attitude towards, they are still going to come and ask you tomorrow if they don't know it. They don't care how you, they will ask you. But guess what? Sometimes as they grow, some of us, adults, parents, guardians, we so yell at them or oppress them or respond in a way, the confidence, that innocence in asking sometimes dies off. And now they grow that way and become, some of the people that can't ask questions or are concerned about asking questions is because of how people have been reacting to them in their houses when they were asking. Some people will laugh at you, make you look stupid, and so on and so forth. Now, all of these things happen. You can't control these things. However, what you can control is you who is asking. So if you understand the importance of what asking is, don't allow the reaction of whoever you asked make you lose, of whoever you asked make you lose that ability. That's number one. Number two, you also have to know who you are asking.
1: It's 6 o'clock.

0: Good morning, it's Thursday, July 9th, 2026. INEC's continuous voters registration is on. Take advantage of the opportunity to register to vote. On the news this morning, former Transport Commissioner reunites with Wike ahead of 2027 elections. Court strikes out suit challenging Lulu Briggs' NDC candidacy. Police arrest son over alleged killing of retired army captain in River State. On the foreign scene, a German court sentences doctor to life for murdering 15 patients. Details of these and more after the spray.
1: Hooray! High Chief Sam Amesi Okolopa JP's 80 years. With heart full of joy, we congratulate you, High Chief Sam Amesi Okolopa JP Nyema Suo Ahia the First of Omagwa Clan, Life Patron Ikwiri Cultural Foundation, as well as Life Patron of Ikwiri Ladies Association on your 80th birthday anniversary, 41 years of Aze in Council and Jerusalem Pilgrim. You are Aliti, a great orator of our generation, a man of the people with social cultural heritage, a figure who has and shown several people religion, cultural and political development of Omagwa Land and those in general. As you mark another remarkable milestone, may the Almighty God continue to keep and preserve you, even as you look forward to writing your name in the footprints of time. Congratulations once again. Announcers, Eze, Dr. Sidney Chigonum Imo, Chairman of Omagwa Council of Chiefs and Traditional Ruler, and Engineer Kelechi Awoji, a.k.a. Tofa.
0: Welcome back. I'm Ifeanyi Chukwumoyele with the news. We begin with politics as early signs of political realignment emerge in River State ahead of the 2027 general elections. Former Commissioner for Transport, Collins Onuwa, has announced his reunion.

0: when they find themselves in some political families, they should mind what they say sometimes. Because like the police, sometimes when they come and arrest you, they will tell you whatever you say or do will be used against you in the court of law. But for me, I think it's a win-win for them, and I wish them, you know, all the best in their future endeavors. On the issue of Mr. Adeyemi, the very distinguished Ifeanyi Andrew, I think for me, Mr. President and his government has added this one, on this particular one. But one thing is, I want to accept some kind of mistake and admit to make a change. But President Tinubu and his government is one government I know that will never accept, you know, some kind of mistake. But telling me they inherited, as at when Buhari left, I think everything about his government ended. They come up with this one. The man, according to him, is there any way he will get an office without the SSG, without the chief of staff, getting knowledge of it? But for me, it's left for them to answer. And I also want to commend my chairman, Chief Honorable Chairman Boniface Njoku, in the harsh fighting of the council premises. I think it's a very good one. As at the, on Tuesday, he received another set of transformer, 500 kV transformer. That tells you that he continue on that
1: right.
0: mantra of
1: thank
0: life.
1: You very much. Good morning, Nigeria Info.
2: Hello, good morning, my brother. Here, Andrew.
1: Yeah, good morning.
2: My name is Blessed from Alo.
1: Okay.
2: Pertaining the Gbadabi Amila involved in the fake DG scandal. Let me tell you one thing. They want to investigate that matter very well. You need to set aside. They will look into it very well. Any under this corruption of his, since he has a chief of staff of President Tinubu. So anybody that is involved in that particular thing should be faced warrant of the law. Because Nigeria and all, we are not okay at all because of the corruption. That's why Nigeria is moving backward every day by day. See the type of killing that is happening in the country because of the corruption. See the type of kidnapping. See the type of whatever that is happening. In Oyo State, up to close to 2 months now, children, school children and their teachers have been abducted. They are seeing the foreign captivity till now, which is uncovered. As you say that pertaining the Ipo commander that is in captivity, they should look into it very well. What is happening in the past? Our governor is trying. He's a loving, peace-loving man. He said that he will not be able to rest until River State citizens are free very well. But people from some other places, they come that you will not be fully in charge. So Governor Fubara, we are with you. Continue. As it stands now, River State remains our district. Pertaining the fuel matter, see, let me tell you one thing. They are giving us 8 people every day by day. Where's the Nigeria refinery? Staff are there collecting money every month as a salary. This refinery that is not working, you are paying people. Who are those people? I see another scandal. May God help this country. That's my answer this morning. Thank you very much. Blessed for my Lord.
1: All right. Thank you. I think refineries even should be less of the concern because the petrol might not be coming, but there are other things that they do there. So, understandable. The steel company, the Ajokuta Steel Company, they are paying workers there. Oh, yeah. Their steel budget running into millions. There's provisions for that steel company in the budget. I still don't understand that one personally. I don't understand that one. Somebody should say something or explain something. They still put money out. But that place is moribund. They've been trying to resuscitate it. They've had different contractors, different people. But there's monies that's earmarked and work. People are working. They are being paid for working in a place that is moribund. Okay. I think that should be a better concern. The refineries, we know that there are other things that they do. Everything isn't just petrol. Nigeria, for good morning. Okay, we lost that call. 0817-923-0002, 0817-923-0007 are the numbers. Hello, good morning, Nigeria Info.
3: Good morning, my brother.
1: Yeah, good morning.
3: Obinna is here.
1: Okay, go on, Obinna.
3: I listened to your news this morning, the in-house news, with the wife of the OSPA commander, the Great Local Government, was crying and lamenting. They have not seen the husband. But I want to remind you, my brother, the Commissioner of Police was did mention that they have come to the place there, the forest is free for everybody to go. But
1: and they saw one gun. He said they saw one gun. He said they saw one gun. That was all they saw.
3: But they say that they
1: combed the place.

0: There's nobody there. They only recovered one gun.
1: This country, not today to come and recruit people in state police. Stop them for running cattle AK.
0: Oh, goodness me. I think something with the network. Because we lost that call.
1: It's quiet. Something is wrong.
0: Okay.
1: Coming about P2B, I commend him for coming up boldly because when I listened to him, he said that even he come back from somewhere in airport, where other people back car, they change his car. My brother, what you are wearing in your hand, you don't need mirror to see it. And they threaten him in the Edo State, shoot at him in Edo State. Yeah. Nobody has been arrested. You have no CDSS arrest anybody. But if you do an arrest innocent doctor, you see CDSS jumping up everywhere. All of them should hide their face in shame. P2B's life is in danger. We don't need prayer. Because Israel, that we know that they are not praying. They are doing everything against Palestinians. P2B, rise up.
0: All right. Thank you. Even though I don't know what you mean by P2B, rise up. On WhatsApp, let's go. Text says, under what ministry was the fake agency found in the 2026 budget? Didn't they do public hearing about the budget, or were they hoping that Nigerians would not notice the existence of a fake agency so that they can eat the budgetary allocation? President Tinubu should sack Gbajabiamila. Well, let me not say what I wanted to say. I want to know. You people will not put me in trouble. Ida says, the defection of Collins Onuwo to Rainbow Coalition and Darlene Zinoji, these people have benefited from the governor so much. Again, let me ask, is the governor not part of the Rainbow Coalition? I tell you that he is. Okay, so the governor is their leader. Politically, they follow him, right? Their leader is following the FCT minister, who is the political leader overall, right? And the governor is part of the Rainbow Coalition. So are you people expecting them not to also be part of the Rainbow Coalition and follow the minister too? Let's be honest now. They would. That's what it is. I for Darlene Zinoji, at least I've spoken with him, and he still says, yes, this is what it is, but my respect and loyalty for the governor is still 100%. And he knows, and well, we are working according to his directive. Everybody come here. That's what he says, and that's what we are all doing. So, like I said, I don't think it's anything we should hit our head on the wall for. Okay, Chidi says, Echie, local government chairman, is doing well. I beg him not to forget the people of Amaku Ibodo, ongoing rural community electrification. Jeff Chidi Bekwe. So clearly the council listens, because I'm sure the chairman listens to the show, because now the news have it that they're working on roads. Because I've always said, if the monies that come in is that much on a monthly basis, you can have a plan on how you can do some good number of roads in Echie. In the space of a year, you can have a plan from what is coming monthly. How can we pay contractors? What can we do? Get local contractors, even though very important. Use local contractors, very important. If you even have local HA contractors, get some of them, maybe one or two of them that are good and can deliver the job, and use them as well so that the economy within that council will grow and improve. Because when you have that, you're going to have other people who benefit from just that one contract. So have a plan. Do that. Then the next thing, Mr. Chairman, if you are listening, please, have a plan also to start renovating the schools. As many as you can. You're going to write your name on gold. In gold. I'm excited about. But unfortunately, because of how bad our politics and governance have been, these things excite people. Me, it's not exciting me. But I'll tell you for free. Have a plan also to look at the schools around the various communities in HA. And even the ones that they school that don't have, that are learning under trees, let them start work. These things are not hard. All these things can be going on at the same time. The roads are working. The school, it can be going on at the same time. People will be seeing it at the same time. You don't have to wait for one to finish before you do the other one. These things are not rocket science. There are many contractors and people that are willing to work. In fact, the school won't be say, you basically would employ a lot of artisans in HA. You would have mensing men, you would have, you just, everybody, there's something they will be doing. If you put it at that, on that scale, where, okay, operation, what's the word? Renovate all the schools, at least 20 schools, 30 schools, whatever it is. But let people see it. Let people see it. If the, if the money's coming is that much now, which everybody has confirmed it is, including the chairman who have been hailing the president, which I don't think they should even be, it's your allocation. I don't see why you're hailing the president that you got your allocation. The president did not give you the money from his pocket. There's IGRU that you're also generating. So basically, do these things. And that should go for all the other chairmen. I don't know why it's hard to move like that for them. I can't understand why, but whoever can take it is free advice. And then you look at health centers too. Simple things, little things. Equip health centers properly. Make it a place that not sent for a commercial now. Good morning.

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United as well. So interesting thing there, how the world forms full cycle at the end of the day. And so beautiful the transfer news and transfer gossip. Bruno Guimarães has told Newcastle he wants to join Arsenal. However, Newcastle are making no comment on the situation. Reports suggest that Arsenal have made no contact with Newcastle over the availability of Guimarães, but it is understood the conditions of a deal have been exploited via intermediaries. Guimarães is under contract at Newcastle until at least 2028, with the option to extend by further year. Newcastle have the interest in selling the Brazil international. Their stance have been consistent all summer. They insist their captain is not for sale and they are not welcoming any bids at the moment. Meanwhile, at Old Trafford, Manchester United have agreed a £15 million deal to sign Chelsea midfielder Andre Santos. The agreement is broken up into a guaranteed £48 million payment plus £2 million in add-ons. Chelsea will also retain a 10% sell-on clause. Santos is now preparing to undergo a medical with Manchester United. The Brazil international joined Chelsea from Vasco da Gama and has since played on loan at Nottingham Forest and Chelsea's sister club Strasbourg. He has featured 43 times for the Blues in all competition last season, scoring 3 goals and contributing to 4 assists. And still with Chelsea have announced

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1: On air to say, but we are assuring you people that we are making progress. When it has happened, that is price.
2: Okay, I'm not saying give us those or tell us exactly where you are going at. That's not, we of course understand that it's a sign you don't want to, but at least people want to know what work at least you're doing and how far the work is gone. Are you working in collaboration with security operatives? Do you have any information about maybe a new location where this man is? You don't have to mention the location for us. We don't need to know it, but at least let's know that, oh, we have information that he's around somewhere and we have sent there, or we have apprehended some people, asking them questions, or, you know, just some information that would not be investigation of any kind, at least. Yes. Not just to, not just for us, but
1: that you already know part of the answer. Some of the people that did this thing was apprehended. We apprehended them. And in that bush where Collins was, there were no grave, there were no dead body. Collins was not there. He is somewhere. Collins is not dead yet, because he has called on phone on that. So, we did our thing. But we hope one day.
2: He called, was it a recent, or was it during the time he first went missing that you had that? How long ago did he reach out?
1: Not too long. But we cannot tell you where the call was coming from, because the whole thing was recorded and tracked.
2: Okay. And have you been in touch with the family, and what is the situation with his family?
1: As I am talking to you now, as a security, my family has already known that I joined Gone is Sounding. It can happen. It's just like a soup. When the soldier went to the train Gone, to prepare that it can happen. But we are in touch with, we cannot have them. The local government official have been trying to make sure they see the family, make sure they are okay. And because the man that went missing worked for the community.
2: Mm.
1: So we don't leave them. They are still our subject.
2: What about the local government council in all of this? How much?
1: The local government, I spoke with the CSO of the local government, Obinichi Wagwobidoku. I spoke with him this morning. He called me earlier this morning because they gave me a situation of report of what is happening, even though I'm not there. So, did you go to see the family? The local government, he is a representative. He represents the local government to the family. Because he is one of us. He's the commander of Horse Park in the federal local government. Also the CSO to the local government. So he's the eye of the local government chairman. So we cannot leave the family, because their son walked tirelessly for us. But we promise the root of that thing will be burst one day, not too long again. It will be burst one day, not too long again.
2: All right. I'll be waiting for that to happen. And then one more thing. Are you effect or impact might be looked okay? I think more careful. What have you put in place? You know, all the staff members don't fall victim to this.
1: Ospark is a voluntary security, which all of us know. It was just because we are not

0: built as normal human being. Because one of us just called, you just run down. No matter how you are, you need people. So they have learned something. They don't go out like that again. All these incidents, they can adopt you. When they try to shoot you, no way, they adopt
1: you. You understand? So, I need you to clarify something for us, because the OSPAC is supposed to be for Onelga, right? I mean, by the name, it was formed for Onelga. In Ikwe local government, is it also called OSPAC, or there's another name that the local vigilante group is called?
0: There is OMOK. OSPAC was just for OMOK Onelga.
1: Mm-hmm.
0: Because of when the Wano crisis started.
1: Yes.
0: They formed the vigilante called OSPAC. And there was a work, a job done by that name. There was a job done by that name that cost us so much. That's why if you hear OSPAC, the fear of that will be in you. We've tried to form this, to change this OSPAC, this directive, even in Ambo. I was in Ekuma. They still don't want to order things. When they try to answer, they doesn't work. Ambra State. Because that's it. Inside that OSPAC is what they want. So, try to answer their own. After training, no. They answer their name that will make attached to their community. But it does not work. The fear of OSPAC remains. So they prefer answering this OSPAC. It's all over.
1: Okay, all right. I think thank you for that clarification. We have a short commercial coming. We'll take a few questions from the listener, and hopefully we'll get you to respond to those questions before we allow you continue with your day. For those of us who are listening, if you want to call in and ask a question or contribute, 0817-923-0002, 0817-923-0003, or 0817-923-0007. Now, if you're wondering whether Collins or Haunru is still alive or not, my guest has answered that question by saying he is well, he's alive, he's not dead. And efforts are on to see that he is reunited with his family, and even talked about how they've been able to establish contact with him. Of course, we can't get all the details because of how sensitive the matter is. But if anything, is what you can take out of this is the fact that the man is still alive, because some already at this point have made the conclusion that the man is gone and that is it. But, well, that seemed not to be the case. We remain hopeful and continue to wait. We'll take a quick commercial. Come back from you. Forget in our 0817-923-0003. Stay with us.
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3: 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And thus, you must and maintain them. 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First, install a fire alarm. Ask your electrician about fire alarms, as some can be affordable. Educate children around you. Take time to explain the dangers of fire and teach them the safety protocols and numbers to call in case of emergencies. Be wary of electrical appliances. They may make our lives easier, but they can be dangerous when they become faulty. Ensure a professional repairs or helps with the installation of home appliances. Do not make power connections. Exercise caution when cooking. 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Resist the urge to take a nap or do other cooking. Ensure flammable sensors are not close to your burner. Do not store fuel or diesel at home. Many fires have started because of petroleum products being stored in the homes of many Nigerians. Get a fire extinguisher. A fire extinguisher will go a long way to either reduce the spread or stop a fire if caught early. Keep fire-causing tools and items safe in storage. And finally, regular training, reminders, and updates to both family and staff members will keep individuals alert to safety protocols. Know the emergency numbers to call.
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6: 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The conversation.
11: For you, see, depends on you have to even tell us go for us to take him again.
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17: 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With

0: We'll be back after 8 minutes. We have a break coming up shortly. Send those messages across.
1: Nigeria Info. We'll be back.

0: TerraQ or Rapjoy. Unleash taste.
1: Office of the Vice President of the Federal Republic of Nigeria and the Niger Delta Development Commission, NDDC, organized Niger Delta Agricultural Development and Investment Summit 2026, unlocking investment for sustainable agricultural transformation in the Niger Delta. 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His Excellency, Senator Kashim Shettima, Vice President of Nigeria, will launch the Niger Delta Agricultural Development and Investment Fund. 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And difference. Chief Samuel Ogboko, PMD CEO, NDC, announcer.
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6: Everybody in this group, we are going to be levying you 50,000 naira for the burial of our late father, Pa, aka BCD, who is going home to meet his maker. These are the things we want. We want cash. Want three cars, we'll rent. We have to clear the house, I renovate the place for the guests we're expecting. Men are going to cook, we have to give them money. Additionally, we should bring a goat or a cow. Our late father was over the age of 7. He must be buried with respect. And in addition to that, the church is demanding the funeral. A bus be provided to carry faithfuls from here to Abriba so that the loved ones and those that who Papa has helped in this life can also be present to usher Papa to glory. Ladies and gentlemen, these are some of the things that usually get to be decided when you are bereaved. Sometimes out of your control. Sometimes people wake up that the strength they had been preparation for such an eventuality, because it does, it's not enough. And so to give a big, the brains, the colleagues, who will spend time and money at that difficult period. It is not easy. However, Iran, on average, the stats here say over 40% of the annual income of a family will be used for a funeral ceremony. Income of a family will be used for a funeral ceremony. You know, 40%, if a man earns just about 2 million naira a year, total. His salary is about 200,000, 2.4. If he's going to spend over a million naira on a burial ceremony, what's going to be left? Now, please, be very honest to each other. We respect and see death very different light than our Western brothers and maybe even our Eastern brothers. However, is it just the traditions, you must come after 7 days, or you must stay here, or you must bring this, you must bring that for the burial to be done? Is that the only thing that is making the continent spiral out of control?
7: Comments expressed on any program of Nigeria Info contributors and do not reflect the position of Nigeria Info station, not responsible for any engagement conducted at the program or its official procedures. Listeners are advised to exercise due diligence.
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You find us on Facebook and on X. The WhatsApp number is 08096416 08096 0306416. That's number strictly for receiving messages over the intermission. So many calls that came through on that number. Please, unfortunately, we cannot take your calls on that number. You can send a message or messages, however many that they are, we will read them when we have the opportunity to. Okay, so once again, you want to call us 0817

0: seized over 5.3 million kilograms of illicit drugs and secured 5,225 convictions in the last 18 months. Authorities say stronger collaboration is needed to protect young Nigerians and tackle the growing links between drug trafficking and organized crime. Well, finally, Asia El-Rufai, wife of former Kaduna State Governor Nasir El-Rufai, has criticized the arrest of her husband's longtime physician, warning that it amounts to the weaponization of healthcare. Now, she said the development could discourage doctors from offering independent medical opinions and worsen Nigeria's medical brain drain. She also maintained that her husband's recent... Well, that's the news update this hour. To reach the news team, send an SMS or WhatsApp to 0808-721-7215. I am Ifechukwu Moyeli. Many thanks for listening.
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1: 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On Nigeria Info. Let's talk. Let's talk. Here on Info, we give you a great blend of all. Local or foreign, we've got you covered.
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6: The rains are here. You know what? The rains have been here. Matter of fact, the rains are still gonna be here. But how about our shelter? How about our roads? Will they survive flooding if we continue dumping refuse in our drainage?

0: tell you that, oh, this place that you are on, right? If, let's say, you pay for, let's say you put in 5,000 naira or 2,000, it will tell you your the name of the account. And then if you look at the details, you now see the band C or band A or band B. So that's one way that you can use to check. All right, 92.3. Good morning. Hello, Port Harcourt.
1: Good morning. Thank you.
0: I have
1: a complaint.
0: Yes, hello? Please. Good morning to you, sir.
1: Morning. Thank you. I have a complaint. I'm calling from Andrew Axis.
0: Okay.
1: At the community port.
0: Okay.
1: I have a serious complaint. Can I go ahead?
0: Yes, we're listening to you, sir. Please go on. Please.
1: Thank you. Yes, I need a solution. I don't know exactly what to do. A mask is built. Airtel Max joined by NTN is built just close to my house.
0: Okay.
1: The engine, the vibration,
0: okay,
1: stop the building, shake the building continuously every time.
0: It disturbs your building.
1: Yes, it disturbs my building.
0: Okay.
1: If that engine is on and you got to my door, you'll be hearing the way the door is shaking.
0: Vibrating, yes.
1: Yeah, but I complained to a lawyer. Okay. The lawyer wants to file a case because I told him I don't have money. He can handle it and then help me to, if you have anything to share with me, fine. But I just want this thing to be handled. So the lawyer said he can't lie to me that the company involved, the lawyer to the company, have spoken with him that they have given him something that I should forfeit it, that he cannot handle this again. He back up. And the thing keeps disturbing me.
0: Wait. The lawyer who you engaged told you that the company lawyer, the owner of the mass, the premises, they've given him money. So he's not going to prosecute your case.
1: He didn't say money directly. He said they talked with him and then...
0: They talked with him.
1: Yes.
0: Okay. From what I know, yes, you could also write a paint to Hogarth Venture. Where did you say you are in?
1: Just
0: if I'm not mistaken. This route is still the best route to go. You should speak to a lawyer. I'm sure that who would be able, you know, willingly case own health and safety. Sure, yes. Case. Not that lawyer. Let's do that. Also, if you cannot find one, there are these lawyers who do pro bono work, right? Please, you know what, send me a message right now. Okay, do you have a WhatsApp number, sir?
1: I don't have the number.
0: Can I call the WhatsApp number for you, please?
1: Okay,

0: During his lifetime, Diop gained recognition as the leading black Egyptologist, linguist, anthropologist, scientist, and historian of the modern era. Despite the controversy surrounding his theories, Diop's desire to promote unity among Africans has provided inspiration for others to study and elaborate on his work.
1: Why is the history of Egypt so crucial to black people? What's at stake?
2: Mais parce que, comme je l'ai souvent dit, la civilisation égyptienne, d'après tout ce que je viens de vous montrer, a joué le même rôle que la civilisation vis-à-vis de l'Afrique, que la civilisation gréco-romaine vis-à-vis de l'Occident.
3: Because Egyptian civilization played the same role for Africa that the Greco-Roman civilizations played for the Western civilization.
2: Et donc, si nous voulons recréer un corps de science humaine en Afrique, il nous faut repartir de l'Égypte.
3: If we are to create a body of the humans of social sciences, then we must take as a point of departure Egypt.
2: Renouer avec les antiquités égyptiennes.
3: Tied to ancient Egypt.
2: C'est la seule façon, comme je le dis souvent, de réconcilier les civilisations africaines avec l'histoire.
3: It's the only way to reconcile African civilizations with history.
0: In Senegal, Diop was appointed a research fellow at Institut Fondamental de Afrique Noire at Dakar University, where he set up a radiocarbon dating laboratory. In 1961 and 1963, he created political opposition parties, Bloc de Masses Sénégalais and the Front National du Sénégal. These parties opposed the pro-French policies of President Léopold Senghor's government. The Bloc de Masses was banned in 1963. In response to the dissolution of these parties, Diop founded the Rassemblement National Démocratique in 1976. The RND published the Wolof language journal, SIGI, of which Diop was the editor.
4: Diop went to this conference on the peopling of ancient Egypt. Now, I want you to listen to this very carefully. After many years, more than two centuries in which European universities and academics have stated that Egypt is Caucasoid or it is Semitic or Hamitic or Afro-Semitic or Afro-Hamitic, eventually they invited Sheikh Anta Diop and Théophile Obenga. This is the first time at any international conference in an intellectual matter that Africans are invited up to deal with their own story. And they appeared at this conference. Everybody else was European or Arab from the Arab Republic of Egypt. And at this conference, everybody came unprepared except the two Africans. Could you imagine that? This is a conference meeting, an academic conference meeting to discuss the peopling of Egypt, and these guys arrive empty-handed, talking from their heads. The Africans arrive with heavily researched papers. The linguistic evidence of Diop was so startling that every

Everyone had to admit, this is one of the revolutionary things that Diop and Obenga, particularly Diop, had proven beyond the shadow of a doubt that the Egyptian language was not Semitic or Hamitic, it was African. But there is where the agreement ended, because when Diop tried to show that not only the language was African, but that the people were African, everybody got upset. And those people who couldn't say that it is not so, they said, we mustn't talk about race anymore. We are all human beings here. Let's stop talking about race.

0: As a renowned scholar and political activist, Diop was appointed professor of ancient history at Dakar University in 1980. Over his career, Diop published a number of books, including 7 which were translated to English. His most famous works were The African Origin of Civilization, Myth or Reality, 1974, The Cultural Unity of Black Africa, 1978, and Towards the African Renaissance, Essays in African Culture and Development.
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0: Guy, we don't need talk since. Ha, make I go do my work, eh? We go continue this talk later.
1: Oh boy, you don't talk. How about? You know the tire.
0: Now the new level be that, too. 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
2: 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Time, 2 p.m. prompt. Venue, the Pavilion Event Center, No. 13 Evan Road, GRA Port Hackett. Special guest of honor, His Excellency Sir Simon Alayefubara, GSSRS, Executive Governor of River State. Chairman of the occasion, Senator John Azuta Mbata, MCIOD. President General Ohaneze Ndibo. Guest speaker, Barrister George Etomi, Principal Partner, George Etomi and Partners. Father of the Day, His Royal Highness, Chief Barrister David Serena Dokobo Spieth, Paramount Ruler and King of Ada Ama, Twon Bras, Yelsa State. Chief Host, Tumba Adetunji Oyanji, FCIOD. President, Chairman of the Governing Council, CIOD Nigeria. For inquiries and reservations, please call Mary Ann on 0703-852-4393. And this is signed by Mrs. Theodora Leo Edoche, Chairman, Investiture Planning Committee.
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Hello, I'm Ifechukwu Moyelia. This is Africa Now. The International Criminal Court says it has obtained concrete evidence linking leaders of Sudan's rapid support forces to war crimes and crimes against humanity in Darfur. Investigators say they have made a major breakthrough in their probe into massacres in El Fasher and El Janina, where thousands, the ICC says it is making significant progress towards holding those responsible accountable. Meanwhile, healthcare workers battling the Ebola outbreak in the Democratic Republic of the Congo have gone on strike over months of unpaid wages and poor working conditions. The outbreak has recorded 1,708 cases and 580 deaths, with the World Health Organization warning that infections are spreading faster than response effort. Well, the strike has raised fears that containment effort could weaken further as treatment centers near capacity.

0: marriage. Only people who need strong connection try to have sex. We should thus advise ourselves and the youth to remember this. And so we have no spirit spouse strongly as the devil after us when we find our so-called self-made or family-made like mine or rib. Thank you and God bless. Chukwuemeka with that comment says, Hango beautiful. Say so even prostitutes quarter ladies are not happy when their contacts go for another. Yay. Problem. 93.3, good morning. Hello, Port Harcourt.
1: Hello.
0: Hello, good morning.
1: Yeah, good morning, Jude.
0: Welcome, please.
1: I think for me, in a relationship, I have grown that I have to listen to the two parties. But I don't believe in juju. I don't believe on it. I am a man. It may exist, but I don't believe on it. Because you will see a man with a juju, Nayankari Holam. Look, I believe that in family, where a man finishes, you can't take... The moment a man is in a relationship, you can't take that man away easily, whether you call it S or what. And this thing is very simple. Simple. Ephesians 5 has defined marriage, obedience, and love. The first of all is, and the other one is love. Look.
0: Did he put us on hold? Oh, dear. I think he put us on hold and then, you know, hey, you got caught. This one says, people have unfinished business, covenants, and agreements you are not aware of. So that person you are calling their ex might not be their ex. They will come and collect their property when the time is right and they are ready. I have always felt like I have met, loved, and been with this man before regarding my husband. But it made no logical sense at first because I was like, when? And this is the safest relationship I have been in my life. So why we have separated? Plus, when? Yet, I kept saying, this feels like we were together. And we just picked up from where we stopped. I was worried to the point where I'm about to get myself psych treatment. Oh, wow. Till elders were like, nothing is wrong with you. You're all right. You have been together before in a different life. Ooh. And you agreed to find and be together in this life. Ah, you loved each other very much, but that love was interrupted because you died young. Wow. Okay, this is getting interesting. Excuse me, people of God. Your soul remembers. That's why you are so drawn to each other. Also, turns out long before we got married, my husband tried to move on from me because he felt I didn't want him. The pastors or brothers of some of the babes I heard he wanted to settle for said God told them God considers him married, that there is someone he loves who he thinks has rejected him. But I would tell him yes when it's time, and I will collect him from them no matter how far they have gone. But in the meantime, you should please stay on his own and not complicate anybody's life. Because I won't accept or tolerate any trace of an ex. One day, I literally woke up and sent a message to my now husband that I am ready to be with him. We got married that same year. Do you know my in-laws didn't meet me before paying my bride price? They just asked certain questions and were like, oh, that's the one we told you to expect. So let's get it done. Are you hearing what I'm reading? Hey, Osando Blalawo. 9.3, good morning. Hello, Port Harcourt.
2: Good morning, Mr. June.
0: Good morning to you, sir.
2: Hello.
0: Hello, good morning.
2: Good morning, Mr. June. I'm Tim Manu, calling from Kaloko.
0: Welcome.
2: This is actually the story. This story happened to me here in Kaloko. My wife ran away with my sister. I'm telling them to bring my daughter, for me.
0: Oh.
2: The family refused. No, I have nothing. Really, I think her birth price, everything. I have nothing.
0: Reason for her leaving you? Were you abused towards her? Were you not taking care of her?
2: Hello?
0: What was the reason for her leaving? What reasons did she give?
2: I don't know. I wasn't at home. I wasn't at home. I was at work. Before I came back in the morning, she has packed everything out of my house and ran away. No reason given to me.
0: till today, no reason.
2: Yes, yes, till today.
0: Is she married to somebody else?
2: No, yes, I heard she was married to somebody else.
0: Hey.

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2: Good afternoon, it's Thursday, July 9, 2026. INEC's continuous voters registration is on. Take advantage of the opportunity to register to vote. On the news this afternoon, former Transport Commissioner reunites with Wike ahead of 2027 elections. Court strikes out suit challenging Lulu Bray's NDC candidacy. Police arrest son over alleged killing of retired captain in River State. On the foreign scene, Trump asked U.S. Supreme Court to rehear birthright citizenship case. I'm Ifechukwu Moyele with the news. But now let's begin with politics. As early signs of political realignment emerge in River State ahead of the 2027 general elections, former Commissioner for Transport Collins Onuwo has announced his reunion with the Minister of the Federal Capital Territory, Nyesom Wike. Speaking with correspondent Mikotoka, Onuwo says his decision follows the olive branch recently extended by the FCT Minister to a grieved political associate in the interest of unity and lasting peace in River State. He explains that he could not remain on a different political path from his principal, Governor Simon Alai Fubara, who has declared support for President Bola Tinubu, the APC governorship candidate in River State, and other APC candidates in the 2027 general elections. Onuwo adds that his decision reflects his commitment to the ideals and objectives of the Rainbow Coalition in River State.
3: What instead means that my principal, Sir Nare Fubara, the Deputy Governor of River State, has told us as members of his cabinet formal and his supporters that he is supporting the FCT Minister, he's supporting APC, President of our country, who is a member of APC, and all other candidates of APC in the forthcoming election. The FCT Minister has also, in a lunch on in his house, said he has forgiven whatever has happened in the political family, that let everybody come together and let's work together. So having heard from my two leaders, and I decided to pay my leader and my mentor loyalty, and also to pledge my loyalty to Barisa Okechinga, who is the candidate of APC in River State gubernatorial election.
2: Well, as political activities continue to unfold, the courts have also weighed in on another key development ahead of the governorship race. Well, a federal high court sitting in Port Harcourt has dismissed a suit challenging the emergence of the Nigerian Democratic Congress governorship candidate, Dumolulu Briggs. The suit was filed by one of the party's governorship aspirants, Kings Uyawachi, who alleged that he was excluded from the NDC governorship primary and sought to invalidate Lulu Briggs' nomination. When the matter came up on Wednesday, the presiding judge, Justice Mohammed Turaki, struck out the suit after counsel to Uyawachi applied to discontinue the case. The application was not opposed by the defendant. Speaking with journalists after the proceedings, counsel to the NDC governorship candidate and senior advocate of Nigeria, Ibin Dokobo, explained the circumstances

0: it's craft.
1: People were still believing that
0: you know that NAFTA to put to collect that power because they look at like but she was the ladies' man at the time. You begin to have us so much so reading on things that verified that got married with
1: MMM did good though, but
0: I knew people that were dead was bomb. You were seeing guy that they were level through everything. You cannot them because you see them that long before now. There was even crowd rising, something rising. Oh, to the what, help me the other one, crowd rising.
1: So there were many at the time.
0: They said you have 12,500. When they look me like say
1: I know Sabi something.
0: But me, Chevy, I have my money, man. Your fruits. And you know how it is sweet. When you put supply, it's like a money doubling. So now I want to put more so that we
1: get. Is not sponsy. And the time is just start do.
0: They go. But the 200 grand lose, I lose. But again, by that time, now they swim.
1: Today this is starting.
0: And truth that there were bankers on it. There were bankers in bankers. Oh.
1: People join MMM.
0: Bankers have money.
1: And I'll see their forex stuff. That was a deal too.
0: Yeah.
1: I think they had gone Lagos, but people are really joined too.
0: It was in Port Harcourt. Well, see.
1: The return of investment, outrageous, normal.
0: No. Even first, I said, for those of us who invest, even with JIT invest, stock market crash.
1: So now, when you know that stock market is crashing,
0: what's happening in India? That's happening, bro.

0: field came advice her against that. That was my friend who introduced me to this field came advice her against that advice to her.
1: And the man he does with money. That's a different
0: it's different.
1: And so people will always investing we call this eat food. If you see someone who wants to go in of palm oil, not and everything, you just walk up with agreement, necessary document.
0: I was talking about what I'm making me cry. Remembering 10 million naira.
1: I see the thing, forgive me. Sorry. God, the years that the locals that it's bad, dude.
0: If you earn 60,000 a month, though, is pay rent, utility bills to pay, or pay tax.
1: Journey stories now. Just do me that favor. End it now because I keep saying this thing as if I will carry my phone and be quick and say it. So, ending government policies, I'm not, it's okay. No.
0: Where you could defend me still sounds 60,000.
1: Fuel is
0: understand
1: where is how much almost everybody. Okay, if you've not experienced it, a lot of us have experienced 100% increment. How would you? How much is self content? How much?
0: Just the 30%
1: Batcha, you that Batcha now as we speak is currently close to 200,000 naira. You go believe.
0: I'm important.
1: So this is important. We're not talking leg. Okay.

0: was not texting men with the mount. To create was the one who went to tell the husband that bloody blah. You have no. Did you appear here? Are you seeing any sin? Husband had heck. Okay, well, how did you? There was. It's beyond her uncle's ground. What shall it marriage? You are still saying, and your sister has it, and in the pain you say, so you sing because. Or you do not go through it, and in the pain you say, so you sing because. Or you do not go through
1: what. Marriage, one particular one with you that happened in 1997. After my high school, I moved from Ondo State to Ibadan. Then I started searching for a job, and I got a job at a supermarket, but the money was not enough to cover the inflation and the feeding. So I had to, and somebody told me that there is a Lebanese family within the estate.

0: I am Onu. Good afternoon, and many thanks for listening. The Sunnyside Dinners. Yes.
1: At the information, and he was trying to realize why the NLC should not strike now.
2: At Africa, there's a lot of illiteracy.
1: Talk.
3: Every story has a beginning, but the real is told from the newsroom. From politics. 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

0: featured presentations by guest lecturers on leadership, philanthropy, and the role of universities and alumni in sustainable infrastructure development. A memo authored by the Vice Chancellor's wife, Professor Udeme Owunari-Jadwell, was also launched. And now to local government affairs. The chairman of HA local government area, Chima Boniface Njoku, has commenced the asphalting of internal roads at the council secretariat in Okehi as part of ongoing renovation of the complex. The project covers more than 1.5 kilometers of roads and is expected to improve access and provide a better working environment for staff and visitors. During an inspection, Chairman Njoku expressed satisfaction with the quality and pace of work.
1: One Pogo community, the last time I checked, does not belong to the River State Police Command. Why will everything that is bad be taken to Ogoniland? The Police Command. Why will everything that is bad be taken to Ogoniland?
2: I'm still in that forest.
0: He added that many residents have abandoned their farms over fears that the suspected gunmen are still hiding in the forest, disrupting economic activities in the community. And finally, a youth activist in Ahuda East local government area, Hector Iketita, says he is prepared to defend in court allegations he made against the Obagi Oil Fields Host Community Development Trust. He made this statement after the chairman of the trust board of trustees, Chief DK Hobson DK, threatened legal action over claims of corruption in the management of the trust. Speaking with journalists, Ikekita maintained that his allegations are factual and expressed confidence that he has enough evidence to substantiate them in court.
3: I am not afraid of court. Court is based on evidence. If you don't have evidence, if you cannot prove beyond doubt, you cannot indict any person. Loud and clear, I am not afraid of litigation. I'm used to it. And I cannot be intimidated because you want to go for litigation. I'm waiting for you. And I have my own document to back it up. Whatever thing I've posted, whatever thing I've done, it is in line with the law. Get your legal department and keep them ready. I'm also ready with them.
0: He added that his actions are driven by the interests of the people of the Ekpeya cluster and aimed at promoting accountability in the management of the trusts. And that's Rivers Today on 92.3 Nigeria Info. To reach the news team, send an SMS or WhatsApp message to 0808-721-7215. I am OK Omugbonu. Let's remind you that at 4 p.m. we will bring you the newsroom. But coming up next is Hard Facts with Sam Oracle Chinedu. Stay with us.
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13: Welcome to the season, the final season of the I Beg to Differ debate tournament, the tournament of champions. 16 of Nigerian secondary schools, 3 debates every day. 4 weeks of fierce intellectual battles, and finally, one question remains. Who will be crowned the champion of champions? Champions from Abuja, Port Harcourt, and Lagos will go head-to-head in the ultimate battle of ideas, logic, and persuasion. If you do not want to miss it, it begins on Monday, August 10th at 3 p.m. Witness courage, brilliance, and history in the

making. 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I beg to differ, the tournament of champions.

0: Hello?
1: Let me have my brother. Will Nigeria ever get better?
0: Yes, that's the hope. That's the plan.
1: Okay. All right. Then we shall allow them to investigate now, if so. Thank you.
0: I know that I want you to keep your comments brief. I know. I don't want you to talk for too long. But you hold a meeting today. What's happening? What is actually happening? Let me take this break. Stay with us.

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0: Good evening, I'm Sam Chinedu, and here are headlines. Former Vice President Atiku cautions President Tinubu over Peter Obi's safety. Trader accuses Oyibo Council of Officials of assault. River State Government gives 20 million naira to outstanding NYC awardees. Defense Minister says bandits threatened abducted Oyo school children over rescue attempts. FCT court remands ex-CCT chairman over alleged abuse of office. Experts call on federal government to firmly respond to xenophobic attacks on Nigerians. On the foreign scene, Iran launches more strikes after explosions reported in southern cities. Details on the 6 p.m. bulletin. To reach the news team, send an SMS or WhatsApp to 0808-721-7215. I'm Sam Chinedu. Thanks for listening.
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3: I want to urge this House to agree that we summon Mr. President of the Federal Republic of Nigeria together with his financial team to please come to this House in line with the provision of the Constitution to brief Nigerians exactly what is happening, because the stories are not complimentary at all.
4: Today we all remember that security agencies are not being funded. Our people are kidnapped every day. Heads are being chopped off on national television. We want to invite the President of the Federal Republic of Nigeria as our father to come and explain to us why we are spending trillions of naira doing roads, why we are spending billions of naira doing coastal roads, yet Nigerians are dying.
5: Agencies responsible for implementation of budget should be the people to be
6: observation, sir. Observation.
7: What Honorable Masko read was a complete deviation from the motion that he gave me, upon which I gave him the right to bring this particular motion before you. This is unparliamentary, and we should desist from doing so.
0: All right. So, our rep members, welcome. It's still Hard Facts 92.3 Nigeria Info.
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0: So, the voices of House of Rep members you just listened to, of course, arguing over a motion to summon the president to the House of Reps. I usually have little problems, what some people might call trivial things, right? But those things get to me. Anyways, that's not what we're talking about. Now, one of the lawmakers saying we need to summon the president, our father. I have a problem when a member of the legislature calls the president father. Don't get me wrong. I understand that we are very communal, we are an African society. But little things like that make you see why holding the different arms of government accountable might not be very easy. But again, it just might be Sam overreacting. But the conversation we're having is about the difference in stance of the different arms of the National Assembly. The Senate says they cannot investigate the PFIPC saga owing to a lack of petition. They need to get a petition from Nigerians before they do that. And for the House of Reps, they say they are investigating. They're not waiting for that. Matter of fact, they've set up a committee to begin investigations.
9: Constitute an ad hoc committee to investigate how any provision attributable to the entity entered the 2026 appropriation framework with a mandate to trace the provision from the executive budget proposal to the National Assembly through committee considerations to pass it and to identify the stage at which it was introduced.
10: An address that shows federal secretariat does not mean that that particular agency is legal. It means that we have to do our job as proposed by that motion. The need to investigate deeper about how they got to where they got to with regards to our budget, how they got to where they got to with regards to the engagement they have with various government officials.
0: So I'm asking simple questions. Why are two arms of the same National Assembly responding differently to the same allegation? The House wants an investigation, while the Senate says it needs a petition first. Which approach do you support? 0817923-0002. Turn off your radio as you call. Good evening. Hello, good evening.
11: Good evening. Good evening.
0: Good evening. What's your name?
11: Can you hear me?
0: Yes, I can. What's your name?
11: Yeah, my name is Christian.
0: All right. Go ahead, Christian.
11: Honestly, we have big problem in this country. Jokes apart, this is a fact. We have problems as a people. And I think the elites that are listening to me under this voice, we should be thinking every day of our life, how we should solve the problem of this country. It's very important. We all have a stake. This country is dying. Not even gradually, at a very fast rate. It's getting worse every day. For God's sake, how can people of this age, I know in the Senate, we have matured men. We have men in their 60s, in their 70s, in their 50s. Look at the way they are behaving like school children. Look at the way they are behaving like kids. For God's sake. Are these the people that we are depending on to make laws for us? For God's sake. Nigerians, this country is going sour every day. The whole world, they are making a laughing stock of this great nation. These are the facts. Please, let's face the facts.
0: Okay.
11: The world is making a laughing stock of us.
0: Thank you very much. Good evening, Sam. Are you surprised on the different responses from both houses of National Assembly? Remember the passage of the 2026 electoral bill, which was passed expressly by the lower house, while the Senate insisted on removing real-time transmission. One house is progressive, while the other is conservative. The approach by the lower house is democratic, while that of the upper house is dictatorial. That's all. Sir Barrister Gift Choko from HA says, "For me, all those involved in the fake agency creation should be forced to step aside for proper investigation. That is what is expected of the National Assembly." Christian Williams from HA says, "Good evening, Mr. Sam. The two approaches will end in nothing. The lower chamber cannot even come out with something reasonable. The committee set up in the Green Chamber to look into the probe would end up being bribed by the presidency." Excellency from Opiro HA. Okay, Excellency. Back to the phone lines. Hello.
12: Yes, Samorako. Good evening.
0: Good evening.
12: Yeah, my name is Comrade Clinton. I'm calling from Bori.
0: Go ahead.
12: It's a sad story that we are at this point currently talking about the fake agency. How did we get here? I personally think that the Senate and the National Assembly need to do their best. And I also think that they cannot exonerate themselves from this particular problem. Why am I saying this? They approved the budget. And before funds are approved, I believe there are committees that do their investigation. And if they actually did a good job, I don't think we'll be at this point now. So everybody, every party involved, if it's a political agenda, we should find out. Because we know we have election next day. And sometimes this might be a calculated attempt going to an election period and people are bringing this kind of scandals like the rubbish government. So I think that all parties, the federal government must do their part, the state do their part to ensure that we bring finality to this problem and clarity. Nigerians are yearning for answers. We need answers to this kind of thing. Maybe there are other agencies like this existing And these monies are our monies. Maybe it will be meant, used for maybe rehabilitating a hospital or a bad road. So I think that we must get clarity this time, once and for all. Thank you very much.
0: All right, thank you very much. Good evening, Sam. I support the House of Reps investigating Adeyemi Mathew matter because Nigerians deserve transparency and the way forward is for both the Senate and House to work together, publish their findings, and ensure justice is done without witch hunting. Chukamora Anthony from Ajib says, good evening, Mr. Sam Oracle. Don't worry. Bernard, okay, I see your message. But like I say, I don't read comments about other callers. Good evening. House of Rep disagrees to summon President Tinubu. It's a step in the right direction. In addition, it is a constitutional function of the House of Reps to summon the President, Vice President, in addition, any government official for questioning. I believe House of Reps is in order. No one is above the law of the land, Juanita Clinton West says. Call back if you can. Hello. Good evening.
13: Hello, Sam Chinedu. Good afternoon.
0: Good evening.
13: Yeah, special Douglas. Yeah. Sam, I have an issue with the way this Adeyemi story is being, bandied. It makes it look as if it is just to taunt the chief of staff. And there's one person who spoke in the Senate there, I don't recall his name, the one that said you have to investigate how the whole thing came about and how what not happened. He itemized it. I encourage such, rather than calling for the chief of staff's resignation. Because besides the fact that the man, Adeyemi, referred to chief of staff as haven't requested for bribe or so for him to have been appointed, there is no empirical facts or evidence that he has presented to show that the chief of staff is involved in whatever thing that he is alleging. Now, even if he does show so, with the theory of institutional authority and the functional authority, we should be able to separate the man Bajabi Amila from the chief of staff. If, as Bajabi Amila, you are involved in something, you should answer for it. If, as the chief of staff, your office is used for that thing, for instance, as they are referring to TBN, registering the accounts, several bank accounts, or the head of service giving employment slots to that was chief of staff of what he did, you should have called the chief of staff to respond, to answer to it. But there's nothing like that linking the man.
0: All right, apologies. The call had to end there because we are officially out of time. We have a program coming up now. And the major news at 6. Please stay with us.
14: Ladies and gentlemen, welcome to another time where we go into Boeing tidbits. At this point, what we do is give you updates from Boeing. Everything we're offering, everything we're giving, and everything that you can catch right now from Boeing Luxury Estates, also known as the Boeing Group. And I have, of course, Dr. Ori Martins here to give us approved, very, very approved updates from Boeing. Thank you so much, Dr. Ori Martins, for being here.
15: Thank you, Sister Bomba. It's all right. My pleasure.
14: Thank you. Now, let's get the updates. First of all, we'd like to know what projects are available, what products are available right now for people who are looking to get a piece of what Boeing is offering.
15: Yeah, it's on record that recently Boeing launched about 4 projects to the market. They are still selling at a different discounted rate. The interesting one and the one I want to start with is Boeing Golf in Lagos.
14: Okay.
15: For the fact that I know in Lagos does not mean you cannot invest and make money in Lagos. It's inside Lakewood Golf. We also have Lake City, Lekki Aviation Green City in Ibeju. Lekki is still selling. In Port Harcourt, we also launched Aqua Vista by Boeing Lake Resort, Sharon Fraser International Airport. Oh my God, it's still selling at the discounted. People are building there now. We are friends. We've done the internal road of this estate, a wonderful one. Not to be forgotten is BMC3, Boeing Mega City 3.
14: Mm.
15: 1 is sold out, 2 sold out. We are on 3 now. And interestingly, this Boeing Mega City 1, 2, 3 have completely been fenced off, security gate, access control, and building construction. are going on inside BMC. So if you are looking for an investment where you can invest and your money can multiply in the next few years, I tell you, get in touch with Boeing and buy into any of the Boeing projects here in River State, because they are specially selected. The locations are right and the indices are there that this property are going to appreciate in value in the next few months and years. And in form of talk about land banking is a way of removing your money from the bank and bank it on the land. Okay. Put it in the land that will appreciate faster and better than what any bank in the country can offer you. And I tell people that three things you need to get right when you're buying property. Buy the right property at the right location with genuine title.
14: Okay.
15: And hold this property for a long time. Any other mistake you make can be forgiven.
14: Okay.
15: But when you're buying to Boeing, you buy reliability, security, and rest of mind. In our agreement, we give you money back guarantee. If you buy and tomorrow you don't like what you're buying, you can always get your money back. And for those that have eyes outside Port Harcourt, Asaba is one of the hottest region now or city in Nigeria. And we had there in Asaba. The destination Asaba is still selling. It's still selling at a highly discounted rate on this second Niger Road. The front of our own side has been completed and government has given the deadline to the contractor to finish the entire road, the stretch of the road between now and December. And when it's completed, the story of that area in Asaba will be a different thing
14: altogether.
15: Also in Abuja, we are still selling property in Abuja, landed property, houses, apartments, and duplexes, ranging from 4-bedroom to 10-bedroom. We have them available, fully furnished. Carcasses are still available for sale there.
14: Okay. And there's also Akure as well.
15: Akure is also selling at a highly discounted rate.
14: Okay. All right. Now that we know the projects, you can just pick any one of them. I mean, Boeing has a lot to offer, no matter your pocket or, you know, however be it. Now, let's get into, you know, current promos that are available on Boeing. So for some months now, the Boeing buyback plan has been available for people to use as a leverage to get into investing in real estate. So I want to ask if at this time the Boeing buyback is still open and available to interested investors.
15: Boeing buyback investment plan is available, aka Boeing Land. It's where you subscribe into any of designated Boeing estates. You buy land there, and the next 2, 3, 4 years, if you want to sell the land back to Boeing as a company, we buy back from you.
14: Okay.
15: And from the point you are buying, we are telling you how much we are buying it back from you.
14: Okay.
15: That is, you get your capital and appreciation form of interest on your investment.
14: Okay.
15: That is available. It could be as much as 200%, depending on how many years, the duration, and how much you are bringing on board. That is Boeing buyback investment plan.
14: Okay.
15: Is still available, and a lot of designing individuals have been investing and be subscribing into this scheme.
14: Okay. Now, for those people who do not understand the scheme very well, give me a moment. Let me break it down and so you see the advantages. It's simple. You buy property today, and sometimes people are scared. Oh, what if I don't get my investment back, right? What Boeing is preferring here is a secure way to make sure that you get your return on investment back. So after a period of at least 2 to 3 years, you can get your money back, and you can also get your profit of that property back. Boeing can buy it back from you and give you the profit that you're supposed to get. So from the moment you get into buying the property, you already know how much you're going to make after 2 to 3 years. Am I
15: right? Right.
14: A very good student. Very good student. Okay, so with all of these that you have told us, from the different awesome locations to the wonderful prices to the promos that are ongoing, how can people get a hold of Boeing to enjoy these?
15: Call on any of my colleagues on this number, 090-9001953. 090-9001952. They will take you through the journey on how you can become part of Boeing Investor, Boeing Landlord, Boeing Land Owner. And our office is in Port Harcourt, the Sleeping Hotel Presidential. 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That is B-O-I-N-G. Estate and Earth. Boeing Estate is also available on all the social media platforms. Boeing Estate, Boeing Estate, Boeing Estate. 090-9000-1953. 090-9000-1953 is the number. Also, some people may listen to me now. They'll be wondering, where am I going to get money? My salary is not enough to take me home.
14: Mm-hmm.
15: And this man talking about investment, property buying, land banking, when I don't even have money in the bank to bank. Now, I'm calling on those people. There's other ways of making money. It has been said, if you are between age 25 and 70 and not making money in real estate, you are cheating yourself. How do you want to make money in real estate? We'll open another platform. People that want to partner with us. We train you on how to become a real estate expert, how to become a property broker, how to become a realtor.
14: Mm-hmm.
15: When you are trained, we send you out there to go and practice what you have learned. 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You can get as much as 15% commission on what you are selling.
14: Mm-hmm.
15: And you can win trip, foreign trip to all of the most wonderful country. UK mm-hmm. is what is on now. So if you are listening to and want to become part of Boeing Partners, call my colleagues on those numbers. We have weekly training for people there. We have quarterly gathering for them. And many have gone through this path and they've been successful. Cars have been given out. People have won property. People have gone to foreign trip and come back. About 3 trips we have gone and come back. And a lot of people have become millionaires through their partnership with Boeing. Call the number 090-9000-1952. 090-9000-1953. Tell them you want to become Boeing Partner. They will take you through the exercise. www.boeingestates.com is a website.
14: All right. Thank you so much, Dr. Ori Martin. So, ladies and gentlemen, bye-bye.

0: The show continues after this break on Nigeria Info.
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2: Hello, good evening. It's Thursday, July 9, 2026. INEC's continuous voters registration is on. Take advantage of the opportunity to register to vote. On the news this evening, former Vice President Atiku cautions President Tinubu over Peter Obi's safety. Trader accuses Oyibo Council officials of assaults. Defense Minister says bandits threatened abducted Oyo school children over rescue attempts. Experts split on Nigeria's response to xenophobic attacks in South Africa. On the foreign scene, Iran launches more strikes after explosions reported in southern cities. Details of these and more will be reaching you in a moment. Stay with us.

0: I am okay on Wugbonu. And now, details of the news. Former Vice President Atiku Abubakar has warned President Bola Tinubu that nothing must happen to the presidential candidate of the Nigerian Democratic Congress, Peter Obi. Atiku, who is the presidential candidate of the African Democratic Party, gave the warning in a statement issued by his spokesperson, Frank Shuaibu, after Peter Obi said during an interview that he might not be alive to contest the 2027 presidential election. The former vice president said protecting opposition leaders is a constitutional responsibility of governments and an important test of the country's democracy. But the presidency has dismissed Obi's claims. The president's special advisor on information and strategy, Bayo Onanuga, described the statement as an attempt to gain public sympathy and distract from what he called Obi's declining credibility. Onanuga insists that the President Tinubu's administration had neither the time nor the intention to target Peter Obi or any of his business interests. Now to River State, where a businesswoman is recovering after an alleged assault by council tax force officials. A trader in the Yoruba local government area, Ogechi Ekweme, is receiving medical treatment after she was allegedly attacked during an enforcement operation by members of the local government tax force. Her husband, Ekweme Egu, accused the chairman of Oyibo local government area, Akara Okechukwu, of sending officials who assaulted his wife on July 2. He said his wife, who sells thriftwear and household items, was accused of displaying some of her goods along the roadside. Despite a ban on roadside trading, Egu said he was attending to customers at his nearby shop when he was informed that tax force officials were attacking his wife.
1: So I was in my own shop at 301 Odaba Road, Oyibo. My wife's shop was opposite my shop. So somebody run into my shop. Say, chief, come on, this local government task force. They are killing your wife. I say, what happened? So these guys are with knife, axe, with gun. It's all over the town. They know what they are using. They intimidate people. They say they should not sell along the road. And shop of my wife is out of the high tension. Say the local government give them executive order to seal it. They spoil all my wife's things. They spoil it.
0: He alleged that when he demanded the return of her seized phone, he was also assaulted. He said his wife suffered deep cuts to one of her legs and is currently receiving treatment. He's calling for justice over the alleged assault.
1: When the guy came, they say, chief, these people have collected my phone, the OSPAC, among the task force. I said, okay. Why are you holding your phone if you are not doing any illegal something? Well, somebody must video so that the world will see it. So I said to that man, my friend, give me this phone. It's my wife's phone. All of them. That's me. They're bleeding my wife. Start using knife and axe to wound her. So I took my wife to hospital. The first hospital rejected her at the Oyibo divisional headquarters. We natured a vehicle again to military hospital. Military hospital rejected the woman. They referred me to GMH hospital. That's where they attended to her.
0: But the Oyibo council chairman has given a different account. Akara Okechukwu alleged that Ogechi had repeatedly obstructed the activities of the tax force despite being allocated a free shop in the newly expanded markets. He said the officials were carrying out an enforcement exercise and had confiscated tables belonging to members of a traders' union. The council boss alleged that Ogechi confronted the operatives and became involved in a physical altercation instead of following the appropriate complaint process. The Oyibo council chairman said he has directed the task force to report the incident to the police for investigation. It's good news now for some outstanding young Rivers indigents. The Rivers State Government has rewarded 10 indigents who received the National Youth Service Corps Presidential Honours Awards with a total of 20 million naira. The Secretary to the State Government, Dr. Dagogo Wokoma, who represented Governor Siminalayi Fubara at a presentation in Port Harcourt, congratulated the recipients and described them as worthy ambassadors of the state. He said their outstanding service has brought pride to the state and reaffirmed the government's commitment to developing young people and rewarding excellence. Responding on behalf of the beneficiaries, Gideon Unwokuwa thanked the government and promised that the awardees would continue to uphold the values of excellence wherever they find themselves. Still on youth development, another batch of Corps members has completed national service in Rivers State. Rivers State coordinator of the National Youth Service Corps, Moses Olege, has urged the 2025 Batch B Stream 1 Corps members to continue living by the values of patriotism, honesty, discipline, and dedication as they move into the next phase of their lives. He gave

0: as a serious national issue. Speaking with correspondent Swebi Oruwari, Professor Joab Peterside said Nigeria's negotiations with South Africa would not be balanced unless the federal government responds with similar measures.
1: Ministry of International Affairs glossing over their own responsibilities, because if it may shock you, they don't even have data of people who are outside the country or in South Africa. Because where that kind of thing happens, there has to be reciprocating, you know, kind of action to also asking those who are illegal aliens from that country to also leave Nigeria. But I'm not so sure that we'll have that kind of data or the information base, because that is what needs to happen.
0: Also speaking, a professor of mass communication at the Open University, Esiri Nenune Makati Mujaye, said Nigeria should consider nationalizing companies owned by South African nationals operating in the country.
2: The basis of international diplomacy is on reciprocity. Common man in Nigeria will say, do me, I do you. Now, South Africa started long ago, been tolerating it. Now, it got to the extent that it has almost become an official policy. What Nigeria should do? Reciprocate. Here in South Africa has lost millions of naira. They have lost their businesses. They have come home. Rich men in South Africa have come home as very poor, deported. International diplomacy is reciprocity. The first point I would suggest is for the government to nationalize the South African businesses, the major ones.
0: But not everyone agrees. A professor of international relations and conflict studies at the University of Port Harcourt, Kaile Inyayana, said countries should avoid acting emotionally or irresponsibly in international relations.
3: Some international organizations are trying to also make sure that South Africans do not get away with what they are doing. The approach that Nigerians are taking so far is correct, not necessarily from the position of weakness, but from the position of demonstrating this, our shared value of pursuing Africa as our centerpiece of our foreign policy. That where this negotiation fails finally, then we can resort to retaliation.
0: He commended the steps already taken by the federal government and urged it to strengthen the implementation of Nigeria's foreign policy in future dealings with other countries.
3: All embassies have that policy of protecting their nationals abroad. But the effectiveness in doing that is another issue altogether. But whether it is effective to the satisfaction of Nigerians is another thing. Because it's not only Nigeria. If you look at it, the matter is already before the African Union, and they are taking it at that level. So I think it will be counterproductive in the extent of going to adopt that.
0: Meanwhile, another batch of stranded Nigerians is also expected to arrive at the Murtala Mohammed International Airport in Lagos at 7:30 this evening. The Minister of Foreign Affairs says this is the fourth evacuation flight arranged by the federal government. Now to the United States, where immigration enforcement is continuing to affect Nigerians. The United States has released an updated deportation list containing 124 Nigerians. The information was published by the U.S. Department of Homeland Security. The latest move is part of the stricter immigration enforcement measures introduced by President Donald Trump after returning to office in January
4: 2025. And now, we'll bring you news from around the world.
0: From the international scene, Iranian state media says Iran has launched new strikes, with Jordan saying it shut down 8 missiles. It comes as Iranian state media accuses the U.S. of striking near a nuclear power plant. The U.S. has not commented. Meanwhile, huge crowds have gathered in Mashhad for the burial of the former Iranian supreme leader Ali Khamenei. Overnight, the U.S. said it hit 90 targets in Iran, while Tehran says it targeted American bases in Qatar, Kuwait and Bahrain. The Iranian health ministry says 14 people were killed over the past two nights. BBC Verify has examined damage caused by the U.S. strikes on the Iranian port control tower and a railway bridge.

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1: And that's our package, but just before we go, a look at our major headlines again.

News this evening, you heard that former Vice President Atiku Abubakar has cautioned President Bola Tinubu over Peter Obi's safety. We told you that a trader in Oyibo local government area, Ogechi Okweme, has accused the council officials of assault. You heard that Minister of Defense, retired General Christopher Musa, said bandits threatened abducted Oyo school children over rescue attempts. And we also told you that experts are now divided on Nigeria's response to xenophobic attacks in South Africa. On the foreign scene, Iran said it launched more strikes after explosions were reported in southern cities. That's the news as edited by Onyeka Chimosu. To reach the news team, send an SMS or a WhatsApp message to 0808-721-7215. I am OK Ombu Bonu. Good evening. And many thanks for listening.

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1: Welcome to the season finale of the I Beg to Differ debate tournament. The tournament of champions. 16 of Nigeria's finest secondary schools, 3 debates every day, 4 weeks of fierce intellectual battles, and only one question remains. Who will be crowned the champion of champions? Champions from Abuja, Port Harcourt, and Lagos will go head-to-head in the ultimate battle of ideas, logic, and persuasion. The final lap begins on Monday, August 10th at 3 p.m. Witness brilliance, courage, history in the making. For sponsorship inquiries, email info@nigeriainfo.fm or ibegtodiffer@nigeriainfo.fm. I Beg to Differ, the Tournament of Champions.

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11: Chairman of the occasion, High Chief Salvation Ezegogo JP, Okanme Wang, and Ekigwekwe of Ekweyaland.
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10: 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All Ezigbo, Ezemene, and Ezemula are invited. Honorable Noble Ejima, Secretary, Wrestling Committee, Announcer.
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0: We take off with the biggest conversations, with an exchange of opinions and ideas on the Morning Crossfire. 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
0: Land you safely as we chit-chat into the morning on Chat Station. And then do it all over again on your number one talk, news and sports radio station, 92.3 Nigeria Info. Hey, I'm new in town and wondering if you can help me find the latest hits in tennis. Overtakes in Formula One. Dunks in basketball.
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3: 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Silly.
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6: 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I cannot believe it. 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

Right, and more blow for England national team as Jarrell Kwanza have now been given a 2-match suspension after he received red card against Mexico for a lunge on a Mexican player in the 54th minute of that round of 16 tie against the Mexicans at the Azteca Stadium under the very, very raucous atmosphere. Meanwhile, it's rest day observed yesterday and football back on the menu today. We have the first last eight encounter to be decided by 9 p.m. And trust us right here on Nigeria's number one talk news and sports radio station, that's 2.3 Nigeria Info, to bring you the live match broadcast of the fixture between France and Morocco. What many have thought should be a final game in this competition, because both sides have distinguished themselves so dearly to the admiration of football viewers. Meanwhile, it gets even more interesting. What if I tell you that sometimes you can reap where you don't sow? Yes, that's the story of the USA's women's and men's national team as things stand right now. Recall, I told you about the benefit program. Yeah, where club sides will be paid. National team normally will be paid by FIFA. But there is someone just sitting by the side, not training, not playing, but will be earning money from the efforts of another team that played, toiled, and featured for the last 3 weeks of this tournament. Well, I'll bring you that gist as usual right here on Extra Time. A lovely evening to you and many thanks for joining us. This is Extra Time right here on Nigeria's number one talk news and sport radio station at 2.3 Nigeria Info. Eval Edu back on the microphone, and I'm happy to be here on mic one as usual. It's going to be a very swell time with me from now until about 9 o'clock, or let's say thereabouts, before I leave the studio for the guys who will do the live match commentary of the game between France and Morocco. So from now till about 11 or even possibly beyond, it will be spot all the way on this dial. So tell your friends, tell your frenemies, tell your neighbors, it's time for sports. And let's have a very good time together.

right, and while we'll be talking about the FIFA World Cup later on, we will also build up from club football, the transfers that has been happening, the transfer requests that have been submitted by players at the moment, and a whole lot more. So it's going to be very engaging to us with me. And trust me when I say engaging, we'll have some chit chat right here. We have our feedback platform. As you know, the WhatsApp portal is always available, 0809 030 6416. I take it again, 0809

All standalone 25 Grand Slam titles to his name. That will make him the best, even when you want to put the open and the modern era anywhere, go back in time, come forward, he's going to be the man with the most number of singles title to his name in terms of the Grand Slams if he gets to win in Wimbledon. It simply means he'll now make it 8 and now 25 overall Grand Slams. The woman who comes closest is still Margaret Court on 24, and that's where he is right now, 24. So he's all tied with Margaret Court, and he could do one step better to become the best in the business, like we call them. So Otto Ferry will be up against Zverev, and that will be by 1:30 p.m. Tomorrow, while Jannik Sinner will be up against Novak Djokovic by 3:30 p.m. For Novak, he says he was in a period of surviving, and hopefully he start thriving. So we hope that he will be thriving in tomorrow's semi-finals against the reigning world number one. Yeah, Jannik Sinner, who maybe didn't have the best of time last time out in the French Open, but we're expecting, you know, something good from him tomorrow. So it's going to be a very interesting matchup. For all intents and purposes, right, we expect it to be a very intense matchup. So for the women's final, we have our finalists already, Moshova and Noskova, two of them Czech Republic contingent, while for the semi-finals will be decided for the men tomorrow: Otto Ferry, Zverev, Jannik Sinner, Novak Djokovic. That's the pairing. What a perfect pairing. And who could see Otto Ferry do a fairy tale run here? And if he continues that fine form, he could be in another fantastic night in Center Court. All right, so time for us to leave tennis right now and talk about football stories at the moment. But before then, I would love to go on a very short break. And when I return from that break, we'll do football proper. Stay with us.

0: Hey, I'm new in town and wondering if you could help me find the latest hits in tennis. Overtakes in Formula One. Dunks in basketball.
1: An incredible shot by LeBron James.
0: And takedowns and knockouts in combat sports and so on and so forth. And not forgetting also the best from the beautiful game.
1: De Bruyne.
2: 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You've turned to the right street.
3: 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Amazon now beginning to come through. Toby Amazon, look at the clock. I cannot believe it. She's done it again. Two world records in one night.
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5: Whatever you feel when you feel down, when things don't look like it's going to happen for you, or you might not make it, your career might be basketball, might be anything. Just believe in what you're doing. Keep working. You know, don't let nobody tell you what you can be and what you cannot do. You know, people told me I can't make free throws. I made my free throws tonight, and I'm a freaking champion.
6: I'm alone, and look at me. There's nobody around. Nobody likes me, man. It is what it is. Sometimes in life, people are not going to be around you to motivate you. They're not going to be around you to push you, to celebrate you, to applaud you. You got to do it on your own. And that's what I'm doing right now.
7: My name is

0: choice. No amount of money ever bought a second of time.
1: The hardest choices require the strongest wills.
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3: No one ever is. We don't get to choose our time. Death is what gives life meaning, to know your days are numbered.
1: You could not live with your own failure. Where did that bring you? Back to me.
4: I choose to run toward my problems and not away from them.
5: These are the years when a man changes into the man he's going to become the rest of his life. Just be careful who you change into.
3: Everyone fails at who they're supposed to be, Thor. The measure of a person, of a hero, is how well they succeed at being who they are.
6: Nigeria Info. We'll be right back.

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0: Guy, we don't dey talk since. Ha, make I go do my work, eh? We go continue this talk later.
1: 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How about? You know the tire.
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2: The nation's most brilliant young minds gear up for the National Secondary School Debate Tournament. It's the season finale of the I Beg to Differ Secondary Schools Debate Tournament Season 9. 10th of August at 3 p.m. Lagos, Abuja and Port Harcourt will come alive. Champions from Abuja, Port Harcourt and Lagos will go shoulder to shoulder for the crown of the Champion of Champions. 16 secondary schools, 3 daily debates, 4 weeks of intense matchups. Who will be the champion of champions of the I Beg to Differ Season 9? The final lap of the journey begins August 10 at 3 p.m. For sponsorship inquiries, email info@nigeriainfo.fm or ibegtodifer@nigeriainfo.fm. I Beg to Differ, the tournament of champions.
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8: Hey, I'm new in town and wondering if you could help me find the latest hits in tennis. 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
9: 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Amazon now beginning to come through. Toby Amazon, look at the clock, I cannot believe it, she's done it again. 2 world records in one night. Hamilton and Verstappen, and this time Verstappen and Hamilton have crashed out.
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Oh yes, and we're back. The FIFA World Cup back again on this dial. Yeah, 9 p.m. kickoff time for the last eight or quarterfinal clash between France and Morocco. And trust me when I say that football doesn't get interesting more than what we're currently seeing right now. So the guys will be here from 8:30, 8:45 thereabout to ensure that they take you through to the game till about 11 p.m. or more, depending on how the game swings. And what a World Cup we've had. Interesting number of matches. And we're just 10 days away from the final day of action on the 19th day of July. We will be there in New Jersey. Well, fingers really crossed for this particular one. Again, I did tell you that I'll be bringing you a story about reaping where you don't sow. Right? They said you don't reap. Okay, you reap where you sow, right? You can only harvest where you've planted, to put it literally, right? You can harvest where you've planted or where you planted. You reap what you sow. But what if I tell you that sometimes it is favor over labor? Odion Ighalo made that statement when he moved from, I think he was in China and moved on loan to Manchester United. He called it favor over labor. Right, what if I tell you that it's a favor over labor kind of story this evening on the show? And that's because something interesting, right, happened just recently, and it has sparked a lot of reaction from neutrals. And that is the ongoing U.S. men's national team and the U.S. women's national team, some kind of, maybe you can call it a parasitic relationship, or maybe it's symbiotic, I don't know, or is mutualistic. Yeah, for those of us who did biology, you know, there's something we call a symbiotic relationship, there's a parasitic relationship, there is also a mutualistic relationship in terms of the feeding benefits of one organism to the other. So possibly I have to dust my biology textbook and get back to this one, but it's an interesting thing, right? And that's what I want to bring to your notice. The U.S. men's and women's national side, there's something called the CBA. It's a combined bargaining agreement which both national teams entered after the U.S. women's national team dragged the U.S. Soccer Federation to court. Right, we talk about that one in a jiffy. Let me get the flesh of the story pop up right here on my screen. Yes, it has done so. And so let's tell you about this story. So sometime around 2021 team dragged the U.S. Soccer Federation, you know, they call their soccer, not football, they dragged the U.S. Soccer Federation to court and says we need equal pay or something like that with the men. And guess what? I don't know which of the judges was there. You can name the popular ones, you know, in Nigeria who used to give judgments. It might be him in that seat. So he gave a landmark ruling saying that they now, both teams will now have a pool kind of account. So anything you earn, bring it to that account. Anything we either want earn, bring it to that account. We'll both share it at the end of the tournament. And you and I know that when it comes to the men's and women's game, the prize money, the monetary incentive, the attention, the attendance, it's like night and day, right? That this is to be very fair to the women folk here. It's like night and day. The women's game is still far, far behind. In fact, last season, Arsenal became the first team, Arsenal Women's Football Club became the first team to sign a player for 1 million, is it 1 million euros now or 1 million pounds? 1 million pounds. Arsenal Women became the first team to sign a player for 1 million pounds. I think that player came from Liverpool. Her name is Oliver Smith. She played last season for the Gunners. Yeah, for the Gunners. Should I say Lady Gunners now? No, Gunners Ladies. Gunners Ladies. She played last season for the Gunners Ladies. Her name is Olivia Smith. 1 million pounds or so. I don't know if it's pounds or euros, but okay, it's going to be pounds. 1 million pounds transfer fee, you know, from Liverpool to Arsenal.
That was a record signing in the women's game. But man, I've seen Carl Jenkinson, Rob Holding, back in the time of Arsene Wenger, used to go for £1 million. Now players are going for 200, like we saw when Neymar Jr. about 6 or 7 years ago went from Barcelona or left or transferred from Barcelona to Paris Saint-Germain. So you see, it's night and day between the women's game and in the men's game in terms of attendance, in terms of prize money, in terms of sponsorship, in terms of attention, in terms of media coverage and hype. The men's game is super, I have to say. So what the women in the USA did was they dragged their federation to court and says, we want to eat from the same plate like the men. Yeah, so let's tell you about this story, right? Because I told you about a story of reaping where you don't sow, right? That's why I brought this story up. So let's talk about this in detail now. So the U.S. women's national team at the moment won't play a single World Cup match until 2027. But it is set to receive a major payday from this year's World Cup tournament. Did you hear that? The ladies will not play a single World Cup match till 2027. But guess what? They are set to receive a major payday from this year's World Cup. Let's go further. So the U.S. men's national team, they were knocked out a few days ago by Belgium in the quarterfinal. They have earned $16 million from FIFA for reaching the round of 16 before being eliminated by Belgium 4-1 a few nights ago in Seattle. Under the U.S. soccer landmark equal pay collective bargaining agreement, which is the CBA, that money will be shared with the women's national team. Yes, you heard me right. That's $16 million under the U.S. soccer landmark collective bargaining agreement. That $16 million will be equally shared between the men and the women's national team. So U.S. soccer has a sharing formula. They will keep 20% of the total prize money. So if we're talking about 20% now,

0: share the world because they are all participants. Get respected of the agenda. That's my statement.
1: Okay. Thank you so much, Elder Nwanyawu. Elder Nwanyawu, if we look at it properly, right? Let's look at it from the aspect of being realistic, right? In this World Cup, no U.S. women's national team player has kitted up, has worn her boots and entered the field for USA. No. They are not even part of the tournament. They're not registered. They're not playing, right? I also have advocated for equal pay in some instances. I'll give an example. If you go to Edo State now, I think I think 3 or 4 years ago, if my memory serves me right, I knew I read the story somewhere. 3 or 4 years ago, in Edo State, there was an agreement that the men and women's teams, which is Bendel Insurance and Edo Queens, will be receiving the same salary. There'll be parity in salary. If that is the case, I am in for it. If it's parity in terms of, what do we call it now? Match bonuses and allowances. I am in for it. If it's parity in terms of treatment, that is, you take, the men's team, like Super Eagles, to a 5-star hotel. And when the girls are playing, you take them to the Falcons are playing, you take them to a 5-star hotel. I am in for it. All right? But what I'm trying to understand is, why will a competition where you are not entered, you will now get a 50% split of my earning? 50% mean equal split of my earning. That's what I'm saying. I'm trying to make sense of the whole matter. That's why I brought this up on the show this evening. Hello, good evening to you. Welcome. Yeah. All right, please, can you speak up so that I can hear you better?
2: Okay, on this sharing ratio,
1: yeah.
2: I think men should receive huge amount more than the women.
1: Mm-hmm.
2: Because how much do women generate?
1: Mm-hmm.
2: When it comes to streaming, how many of us are streaming women football?
1: Mm.
2: When it comes to attendance on the pitch, how many people go to the field to watch women football? When it comes to advert placement, how many companies are placing adverts where women are playing? So I think women should receive hugely than women. Thank you.
1: All right. Thank you. Thank you so much. Well, I would have been... Maybe I shouldn't be the... I shouldn't act as a judge and a jury on the show today. That's because I'm the only one in the studio. So I'm trying to rationalize the whole thing we're seeing at the moment, and that's why I'm trying to pick your brain and pick my brain as well. Because if the sharing formula was 70-30 or 60-40, it makes a lot of sense, right? Help the girls, right? Put something in their purse. Let them also end a huge payday, because at the end of the day, from what we have so far, they'll be going with about $260,000 each person. Both from the men and the women's side, $260,000. So it simply means that the girls can buy the same thing that a guy can buy from the proceeds of the World Cup. I like that, you know. Hello, caller. Good evening to you. Welcome.
3: Good evening, Ivan.
1: Yeah, good evening to you. Well, let's hear you.
3: Yes, I see. To make this thing simple,
1: maybe
3: so that we all understand it. Because when you're saying it, many people are not understanding from the way they react when they call. It's like saying, husband and wife in the house. The man is working as a director. The wife is working as a cleaner. Anytime they pay the man, they should share the salary equally with the wife. And then when the wife ends as a cleaner, they should share that small money with the man too.
1: Yeah.
3: It's simple like that. That's what is happening.
1: So
3: if you are supporting it, okay, accept it. Let people go to court and drag it. Because... When I followed the case, I found out that the men couldn't say anything. Nobody came out to argue for anything. They got quiet because they know the men have strong voice there. So just quiet over it. I wasn't angry when I heard the judgment. I was angry on my own. My sister said, "Why are you angry? The men, they are quiet. You are angry." So that's how the whole thing is.
1: All right, thank you very much. It wouldn't have been painted any better. Thank you so much for breaking it down for us in a way that we could just understand it. So, okay, let's take it like not the regular salary stuff, right? But now there is always an annual conference or seminar, and that seminar, if you attend it, they'll pay you a lump sum. So, cleaners come, directors come. So, each one time every year, when they pay that long sum, the husband as director, his salary will be split into two and will be given to the woman. That's what he's trying to say. Hello, good evening to you. Welcome.

0: Yeah, good evening to you.
1: Yeah, my name is Gifts. Everyone is up.
0: Welcome, my good friend.
1: That initiative that they're introducing in the workshop, is it for the workshop or in every other aspect?
0: In major tournaments, so in major tournaments, they have a central pool where the U.S. soccer will take a ratio, a portion of the money, and then the other one will be split into two.
1: The women's football is good.
0: It's so low.
1: It's not good as the men own.
0: Okay.
1: So if they can do this, it's good.
0: Okay.
1: Improve the men, the female ways.

0: Yeah, it's good to take care. Wonderful when I come back again.
1: Welcome. Gift, let's hear from you.
0: About this match today, go tie rapper. We have to fight today. But no matter what happens, if the Moroccans, they are defeated today, somewhere, they are make Africa proud. But I'll do that today. France will be there by 3-1.
1: Okay. So, okay. Thank you. Thank you so much for your contribution. Hello, caller. Good evening to you. Welcome.
2: Hello, Mr. Eva. Good evening.
1: Yeah, good evening to you.
2: I'm Dylan, calling from Mozambique.
1: Welcome, my good friend.
2: I know that it will be hard to believe, but there will be crying by 10, by 11 tonight, because it will not reach extra time. I'm not saying that I'm Africa, but there must be a surprise tonight. Morocco is going to win by 1-0.
1: All right.
2: That is what I'm seeing in the spirit.
1: All right. Morocco is going to win. Wow. Okay. And Simply Goodness sent the message saying, too much sermon. No day for evening service. France could knock them 4-1 with Mbappe to score a hat-trick. Take this petition to the POS stand if the banks are closed. Simply Goodness from Alaka here. And this says, good evening, Mr. V. I did my Shawarma Spot watching. I'm telling you, Morocco will surprise France today. Forget about those giants there. Theophilus with the message. Thank you so much, Theophilus. Hello, caller. Good evening to you. Welcome.
3: Good evening, Eval.
1: Yeah, good evening to you. Welcome.
3: This is Lucky from Abia State.
1: Lucky, a good friend from Abia State. Let's hear from you.
3: Yes, ma'am. This Morocco, they are not from a continent. They're from Morocco. Yes. Eval.
1: Yeah.
3: Tonight again, eh?
1: Yeah.
3: 3-0 in favor of France.
1: Wow.
3: Thank you, my brother.
1: All right, Lucky, our friend from Okwa West, thank you for your prediction. Oh, sorry about that. And this one says, good evening. I see Morocco winning this game by 2-1. Innocent from Oginigba. And this was Val. Good evening. You know, since this Moroccan team robbed Senegal off the AFCON, I don't support them. But tonight, I'll continue to wish that they don't survive France. Emako from Uniport. Emako, sometimes just allow bygone be bygone. Hello, caller. Good evening to you. Welcome to the show.
4: Hey, sir. Good evening. This is from the Football Community.
1: Welcome, my good friend. Let's hear from you.
4: I've told you before that France is going to take it. Morocco said they are not African.
1: Yeah, the Arabs.
4: And I have my African brothers there. They're from France. So it is Africa versus Morocco. FIFA did that script. So that if you go to Argentina, sorry for them. Our black brothers will surprise Argentina. So I'm going for France.
1: Okay.
4: Thank you.
1: All right. Thank you so much. Meanwhile, as at 79 minutes the other day, Argentina were going home. I'll be this FIFA script. Did you they tell the runner? And this one says, good evening, Val. Emmanuel Alfred from Orazi. I love Morocco and France. I wish the two countries can win. But unfortunately, it has to be one country. France to win by 2-0 to nil as well. Hello, caller. Good evening to you. Welcome.
5: Good evening, Val.
1: Yeah, Simon, our good friend from Romo Dumaya. Welcome to the show.
5: Thank you. First of all, I want to start with question.
1: Yeah.
5: I thought that he will leave. He's not eligible to play today, man.
1: No, he has only a yellow. So if he gets another yellow, he will miss the next match.
5: Okay.
1: Yes.
5: Because I was hearing that French football is in route to FIFA to clear Olise.
1: They want to just go and protest just in case it will be rescinded. You know, like what's happening. Everybody can call their president now.
5: Okay. So, what I want to say concerning to the match is this. Morocco has a team. Great team.
1: Yeah.
5: Then France has a team. And also they have individual brilliance. So, what will happen in this match?
1: Hello, go ahead.

0: Okay. His line went dead silent, so possibly something happened. Hello, caller. Good evening to you. Welcome.
1: Hello, Ivan.
0: Yeah, good evening.
1: Yeah, I am Chamberlain. This is Chamberlain Woruka.
0: Okay, Chamberlain, please, can you speak up a bit?
1: Okay, thank you. The match...
0: Hello, Chamberlain, are you there? Okay, something tends to be happening at the moment. I hope my network is good enough. Hello, caller. Good evening to you. Welcome.
2: Yeah, good evening, Evan.
0: Yeah, good evening to you. Welcome.
2: Thank you. I am Civilian General. I'm calling from Melanoma.
0: Civilian General, welcome. Let's hear from you.
2: Thank you. Today's match has seen Morocco carrying the day. And then the so-called Mbappe, mark what I'm telling you now.
0: Okay.
2: If he doesn't collect red card, he may be stretched out. I see it happening like today. And at the end of the day, Africans will celebrate.
0: Okay.
2: Last 4 years, Morocco got to semi-final.
0: Yeah.
2: And the same France
0: that
2: eliminated them.
0: Yeah.
2: So that anger alone, they are coming to revenge. And that revenge must be established.
0: Okay.
2: This evening.
0: All right.
2: It will come to pass. Those who are backing on France, they will go and think of the next four years to come. But for this year, we no wonder Morocco is the African champion, and they are proving it. Thank you very much.
0: All right. Thank you so much. And Morocco have never been beaten in the FIFA World Cup match officiated by an Argentine referee, recording one win and two draws. France lost their last FIFA Men's World Cup game played on July the 9th. And that was the final, the 2006 final against Italy. While the last time the French won a July 9th World Cup game was in 1998, and that was a semi-final against Croatia. So those are the weird facts for today, heading into this particular encounter. Tonight's encounter, we have Argentine refs officiating this game, and Moroccans have never lost whenever an Argentine ref is officiating their game. Hello, caller. Good evening to you. Welcome.
3: Eva, I call back.
0: Yeah, Simon, welcome back. Let's hear you.
3: So as I was saying, Moroccans, they had a team. Good team. France has a team. Good team. But France wanted to have individual brilliance. So, when he entered the game, when the teamwork fell as a team, the individual brilliance will come out, raise up their game, and win the match. So, the Moroccans will not withstand French power today. Because they will be playing, Morocco will rely on their teamwork, you know, on their unit that they have been playing. For France now, both the teamwork they had and individual brilliance. So at the end of the day, it will not even be only one goal margin. So France will win the game, at least with no less than 2 goals margin.
0: All right.
3: Thank you.
0: All right, thank you. Thank you so much. Meanwhile, just a bit of update from the Moroccan camp. A few players are out. One of them is Ismaël Saibari. I think he got about, is it 4 goals now? He scored one goal against Brazil, scored again against Scotland, scored a goal. Did he score a goal? Again, is it one that scored against the Netherlands? No. He's got 3 goals. I'm sure of 3 goals. He's got 3 goals so far for the Moroccans in this tournament, and he's out injured in that game against Canada. He picked up an injury. I think that was a hamstring problem, more like it, because he was clutching his right thigh in the first half of that game. But we had a certain Sofyan Rahimi who came in, and boy, he did well, scoring one of the goals in that 3-0 batching of the Canadians. And this one says, good evening, Val. Football without violence. One game. This one only you is running the commentary. One of Christian Onyemaechi. Well, I'm not doing the commentary. Christian Onyemaechi will be here for that one alongside Victor Ingwang. He says, you are doing a good job. Full-time draw. France 2, Morocco 2. Penalty kick, Morocco win. Comrade Emeka from Fimier. And our friend Pastor Sunday from Mibo says, good evening, Val. I am certain that Moroccans will be disappointed in today's match. Therefore, France will beat Morocco by 2-0. Lisa Damaso says, good evening. I'm supporting Morocco tonight because the France team might be full of black players, but they aren't representing the African continent. While Morocco isn't full of black players like France, but they are still flying the flag of Africa. So Morocco all the way, blessing from GRA. And this message, this message says, they are neighbors, if I'm correct. Let them kiss themselves evening, Mr. Val, Tony from Elias. Well, they aren't neighbors. I think it's Morocco and Spain that are close neighbors, not France, if I'm not mistaken. My geography is still good. And this one says, good evening, Val. I really appreciate you giving us live commentaries of these important matches. But please, I've not heard the female commentator again since after the opening match. Will she be around for the grand finale, George? Well, the female commentator is currently with the national team, the under-17 women's national team, the Flamingos. So that's where she's helping us cover the national team progression. And this message says, Morocco will win France 2-1. Daniel Muna from Rukbaku with that message as well. Let's go back to the phone lines and get more reactions. Hello, caller. Good evening to you. Welcome.
4: Hello, good evening.
0: Yeah, good evening to you. Welcome.
4: This is Pius calling from Dupe.
0: Pius from Dupe, speak to us.
4: You said whenever Morocco is playing and Argentina
0: referee
4: is okay, referee is officiating that Morocco have never lost.
0: Yeah.
4: Tonight, this night, if they like, they should bring a referee from Morocco. Let it be Moroccanians that officiate that match at rest. They will lose.
0: Okay. All right. Let's leave it there. I'm receiving a haul back, you know, just around your background. So your radio is on. Very sorry about that. I have to let you go. This one says, good evening, Aval. Morocco will win by penalty. It's a revenge battle. Prince Will Amadi from Isiokpo. Know how you go revenge, yo. Know how you go revenge. Ha. Hey. So good evening, Val. This is Luster Jr. from Port Harcourt. I'm supporting Morocco to win today's match by 2-1. This message says, hello, Val. How are you doing today? I'm doing great. This very match will be difficult. The match will end in extra time. Penalty and France will go through. You sent Raphael from Port Harcourt. You sent the way you are mentioning extra time and penalties. The guys who are doing the commentary are not happy with you. They are not happy with you. End this match in 90 minutes. Please, let's go home. Let's sleep. Tomorrow is not Saturday. Tomorrow is work day, by the way. Hello, caller. Good evening to you.
5: Yeah, good evening, Eval.
0: Yeah, good evening to you. Welcome.
5: Yeah, thank you. My name is Kachi. I'm calling from Asaboka in Onega.
0: Kachi, let's hear from you.
5: Yeah. Concerning to this match, Eval, I'm just afraid of what you said concerning that France have not lost when Argentine referee blew.
0: Morocco have not lost when Argentine referee officiates the game. Yeah, while France have been losing July the 9th matches.
5: And then what I'm trying to say about if only the linesman, the referee, and the VAR men can only stop what is right, and they also announce it immediately. Without even happening to be that the one that between Egypt and Argentina. If Brazil can only raise their flag at the right time of what they see that it is wrong, if Brazil can only blow that what he also see is wrong against France, it happened that comes through. That is just my problem. Because a situation like this, they might just rub it in one way or the other just to make sure that they disgrace Africans. But at the end, if they can just do the right thing, I am telling you that Morocco is going to give them, they're going to give them tough time, even if they are going to win. But that should be a very big tough time. Thank you.
0: All right. Thank you very, very much. And the national anthem on as we speak right now, and in the next few minutes or thereabout after our commercial break, we'll be having the live match commentary. Christian Onyemachi alongside Dozier and Victor Ingwang will be here for the live match commentary of the game between France and Morocco. Stay with us. Don't go away.

0: Striker is on the move.
1: Can I get a Heineken, please?
0: He shoots!
1: Yes! Let's go! 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
1: Oh, sorry. 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
4: We are live in Foxborough, Massachusetts for historic night in footballing history. 48 teams arrived in the most prestigious footballing tournament on earth. Football's fate has sealed the consequence of 40, leaving just 8 in search of a prize only one can attain. And so it is that for the third consecutive knockout opener, Africa is first on the stage. The entire continent have got hope wrapped in a certain danger because of the reputation of the opponents tonight. And nevertheless, carrying the hopes of the part of the world kissed by the equatorial sun are the North Africans, not highly ranked for fun, finishing second to the Samba boys in the group. They've actually fought the fight through and prevailed from near despair in the last 32 to dominance in the previous stage and are fearless in this intercontinental jungle. The opponents are so established to need an introduction. Two-time World Cup winners, medalists in the last two editions, gold in 2018, and silver in 2022. Here they are, spirited under a manager, looking to become the third in the history of the competition to make it to back-to-back-to-back semi-final appearances. Such consistency not only dazzles but intimidates. A side blessed with all quality in various departments, talents aplenty, experience undeniable, reverberating Europe's dread with a spice of Africanism in it. France resounding, Morocco renewed. This has got to be for football viewing pleasure. And so in a repeat of the 2022 semi-final, and before us is the first quarter-final of the 2026 edition, Le Bleu of France lock horns with the Atlas Lions of Morocco. I am the lead commentator for this particular game from your number one top news in sports radio station 92.3 Nigeria Info. The name is Christian Onyemaechi. And on this particular day of footballing history, that's set to be written by these two sides, I've got on co-commentary duty with me this evening, Jeffrey Esuime. Good evening, Jeff.
5: Good evening, Christian. Good evening to everyone listening. It's a game whereby you look at it and you expect a lot of entertainment. Let's dive into it already, Christian.
4: All right, and we're already 2 minutes into that particular game right there in Massachusetts. The venue is the Gillette Stadium, and the referee for this particular game is the Argentine Facundo Tello. You'll go by the statements that have been made in reference to the fact surrounding Argentines officiating games for Morocco. Well, it is mere history, because history can be rewritten and may not just continue, but that is only one aspect of it. As we have the Moroccan side playing from left to right of our screens with red shirts and green shorts, and the French side playing from right to left of our screens with a very light green shirt and shorts. It's onto the lineup for these two sides. Didier Deschamps was taking charge of a record equaling number of matches for France, has brought on a side quite strong that the Moroccans will struggle to contain, as they are struggling now with France around the 18-yard box. And there is the goalkeeper, Mike Maignan, in goal. Mbappe has the opportunity to strike nearly into the back of the net. That is the first attempt from France, coming so close. I wasn't even done with the starting lineup. Kylian Mbappe has raised the first scare. For a moment, Africa felt that wasn't going to make its way into the back of the net. But that's a save from Yassine Bounou, one-handed. And France take the corners at the near post. And that was saved once again on the line by Morocco. France smell blood indeed and have come close, so close, in the last 2 minutes of the game. First, a strike by Mbappe saved. And next up, a header just on the line. And Morocco are facing the prospect of a heartbreak. So much urgency in this first 5 minutes. And Jeffrey, it's now a question of how long Morocco can contain this star-studded side.
5: And it's an entertaining game. That's what we expect. And what a great header there from Upamecano. What great save there by Bounou. He had that one under control. But it all started with Kylian Mbappe. And you expect this kind of threat whenever France are with the ball.
4: Well, listen, Mbappe once again on the left-hand side. He's able to go past this marker, but had pushed the ball so far than he could recover. So that is going to roll away for a goal kick for other Americans to take. It's onto the starting lineup now. Mike Maignan is in goal. It's Luke Dean, William Saliba, Dayo Upamecano, and Jules Koundé, who was present back in 2022 in that back line for France. Manu Kone gets to play with Adrien Rabiot, with Aurélien Tchouaméni facing some injury problems, and we'll sit out this particular fixture. Here's the captain, he's the leader, he's the second joint top scorer of the 2026 World Cup, Kylian Mbappe. He leads the line with a trio of Désiré Doué, Michael Akpovie-Olise, and Ousmane Dembélé. In response, Mohamed Ouabi, who has been the replacement for Walid Regragui to the conclusion of the previous edition of the African Cup of Nations, has got Yassine Bounou in goal. Today, Issa Diop gets to pair Noussem Azzari and not the regular in Redouane Halal or even Shadi Riyad at the back. So Mazrari comes in with the experience to pair Issa Diop, a goal scorer of the equaliser in the game against the Netherlands back in the round of 32 meeting. And that centre-back pairing is flanked by Anas Salaheddin in the left full-back position and Eshraf Hakimi on the other. But there is Nail El Ainawi alongside Ayub Bouadi in front of the defence. Bilal El Kanous and Chems

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1: Will be the last of all World Cup games in this edition. First was the 1-0 victory for Scotland against Haiti. And next up, the Norwegian side got a 4-1 victory against Iraq. And then the Atlas Lions here got to play against Scotland and got that 1-0 victory. Saibari scoring. England and Ghana played at a goalless draw. And then it was Norway who lost 1-4 to France. Then came the round of 32 meeting between Germany and Paraguay, where the South American side got progression via penalty shootouts, knocked out then by the French national team playing today. 9 minutes, France 0, Morocco 0. The winner of this game gets to play against Spain or Belgium, which is the second quarterfinal tie, set to take place by 8 p.m. tomorrow, Friday, 10th July. Morocco, through the right. It's a pass looking for the run of Chemsdin Taubi. That pass is too strong. And it's a game that is watched from the stands by some of the revered figures in football, most notably Gianni Infantino. So I had to respond to some of the criticisms, especially after the heroics of Atalanta 2 days ago, where there have been claims, allegations to say, because the evidence is just about something that is yet to be proven, that there is something with FIFA and Argentina. France have an opportunity outside Kylian Mbappe. So that was Désiré Doué. That's a right-footed strike, blocked firmly by Issa Diop at the centre. First 10 minutes has seen France all over Morocco, and the Africans have been left to chase. But these two sides met back in 2022. The semi-final it was. From the group stage, the Moroccans were able to get the better of their Spanish opponents. Goalless it ended after 120 minutes onto the penalty shootouts, and La Roja were eliminated. Into the quarterfinal it was. Youssef En-Nesyri's famous header against Cristiano Ronaldo's Portugal. And destiny united both France and Morocco in the semi-finals. Theo Hernandez and Randal Kolo Muani, goals in either half, ensure that the French side were able to go beyond the semis into the finals, which they eventually lost. Now it's a different ball game altogether. Things have changed. No longer Walid Regragui, is now Mohamed Ouabi. And where you had the likes of Yassine Bono, there was also Roman Saïs and Nusa Mazraoui. You had the likes of Azzedine Unai, Sofiane Amrabat, Ashraf Hakimi in that lineup for the Moroccans. En-Nesyri, Hakim Ziyech, Sofiane Boufal. Azzedine Unai was also one of those who was part of that Moroccan side. Jeff, we've seen the Moroccans struggle to actually create something good for themselves, but now they've got the ball just outside the 18-yard box. Brahim Diaz is brought on after making a pass. It's left to be seen what Facundo Teia would say. Well, he urges play to continue, and so it's not going to count for a free kick, which the Moroccans would have expected. We're just trying to have a review of what Morocco have done in this first 10 minutes. If it has to do with continuing France, they've done real well, but then when they've had to take the initiative and go on the offensive in

0: is a header off target to Ousmane Dembele. More like that. Try to create more chances. Get your best players into the game. Yes, we've seen Kylian Mbappe. Seen less of this, we've seen less of Michael Olise. And even Ousmane Dembele. Yes, he got the header. They have to do better. We know they have the players to hurt this Morocco side. So far, so good. Morocco has been stable. But for how long? How long can Morocco keep them out of the game? We wait to see how that happens.
1: Good evening, big guy at the studio. Sir Jay here. France to win on the night. Morocco win in court. He says he comes in love. That is the first message we've taken on WhatsApp this evening. Good evening, Christian and Jeff. I think Kylian Mbappe will play his socks off today because he's going to look for a way to tie Leo Messi or even surpass him. Oh, that is as it is currently in the goal standings of the 2026 World Cup. Lionel Messi on 8 goals, Kylian Mbappe and Erling Haaland on 7, and Harry Kane in 6. As we've seen, Ousmane Dembele pull the trigger from that right-hand side. Apparently, Morocco have started the clips of the victory against Norway. And they've blocked that route where his shot comes off the left fullback in Anas Salahedin. I wouldn't be exaggerating if I state clearly that the possession stats would read 94 France and maybe even 5 for Morocco, with 5 in contention. But that is unverified as it stands. But then, giving us my eye test here, Dembele on the right makes a pass towards Jules Koundé. Koundé sends the cross. It is blocked, and that is the second corner kick for France.
0: And yes, it's more like France now beginning to get the big players into the game. We've seen Dembele now, the 1-2 with the Barcelona man Koundé, sends the ball in, and it's a corner kick for France. But that's what they have to do. They have to put in those balls in those dangerous positions in order to get something. 20 minutes into the game, you might say it's a lot of time, but you have to start taking chances. You have to start creating something for your attackers to pounce on it.
1: Michael Olise takes the corner shot to Ousmane Dembele. Dembele sends a cross in. It's for the head of Adrien Rabiot. And it's really not a very good conversion from the key midfielder for Didier Deschamps. Has always found a way to get into the team for the revered and experienced coach. As Morocco are so pressed that they lose the ball passing from behind. And it's now France through Desiré Doué. Doué is up against two. It's Eshraf Hakimi and Ayew Bouhadi. Doué makes the pass to Adrien Rabiot. Rabiot goes back to William Saliba. It's not all the way back because all players for France are in Morocco's territory. That should give the idea of how domineering France have imposed themselves in this first 21 minutes. A pass towards Kylian Mbappe, or rather Adrien Rabiot. Rabiot to Olise. Olise sends a cross. That cross is already poor from the first eye view there. And you could all see Jules Koundé struggle to keep a hold of it. And so it goes out for a goal kick right there in Foxborough.
0: And it's all been Morocco. They are trying to slow things down. They do not want to, not too much pressure. We have seen a lot of back passes. Yes, they are making mistakes, but you have to do those kind of things in order to make mistakes, and you will not always be perfect, but do it and do it well. So far, so good. For the first 21 minutes, Morocco has been decent. Going into this game against France, you expect France to be one to go up because of the kind of players they have. But so far, so good. Morocco has been able to manage the game. And now the question is, how long can they manage the game? For how long can they manage this game? Because we know when France attack, is going to always be deadly for them.
1: Well, the Moroccans are in search of the second consecutive appearance, semi-final appearance, I've got to say, in the Mundial. For France, winners on two separate occasions, most recently in 2018, as we're seeing that wave of attack from France, from the left towards the right for Michael Olise, tries to dazzle past Anas Salahedin, but the left fullback wins the ball off the Bayern Munich midfielder. Morocco have got the ball now. So through ball towards the left. There's Fan Chemsdin Taubi, who's up against Dayo Upamecano. Taubi tried to send the ball towards the center, but was lacking the presence of some of his teammates. And so that was actually dealt with by the recovering center-backs of France. Back with Morocco into French territory. As Brahim Diaz is always looking to take the initiative himself, makes the pass towards Achraf Hakimi. The captain lets the ball roll for Azzedine Unahi and gets it back from Unahi just before he could send the ball in. There was a timely interception there from Luke Dean. As we're seeing replays of the

0: a challenge by Ashraf Hakimi on Kylian Mbappe. And obviously, if you go by how we've seen tackles here, that would be nothing. As now Morocco get a cross into the 18-yard box, at least for the first time in this game. But France deal with it just like they've done in other games. France lose the ball, regain almost immediately. Désiré Doué is robbed of it. Now with Ashraf Hakimi. Hakimi through the centre for Azzedine Unahi. Unahi goes towards that right-hand side for Taubi. There's an interchange of pass between himself and Ayoub Bouadi. It's back with Unahi towards the left. It's the first time in 24 minutes where the Moroccans successfully string a good number of passes among themselves. The captain has got the ball and has sent it towards Brahim Diaz. The weight surely is massive on the man to turn things around as the Muski player. As he sends the ball towards Ayoub Bouadi. Bouadi's in the 18-yard box. There's a clearance from William Saliba. Ashraf Hakimi loses the ball onto a challenge. It's now a deadly move. Kylian Mbappe receives from Michael Olise. Mbappe is up against his marker. Kylian Mbappe is brought down in the 18-yard box and the referee points to the spot. That is France's penalty. So predictable, you can't tell. That connection has never wavered through the group stage onto the knockout phase. Olise to Mbappe. Trust the man when he's got that pace. Defenders turn spectators. And so Mazraoui struggled with the leg of her and brought down the man in the 18. And Jeff, France have got the opportunity to score first.
1: And that's very poor there for Mazraoui. You should not be sticking out your leg for that one as well. Kylian Mbappe one-on-one, defend properly. Yes, I know it's not easy, but you do not do that in occasions like that. Yeah, we are seeing Hakimi who's been shuffled off the ball, but that's nothing. That's a penalty, that's clear. And Mazraoui, you know, he has cost his team 1 year.
0: And so it is a penalty for France. Not often do you find situations in the World Cup where penalties lack any form of contention by the opposition players. And that was how easy it was for the referee Facundo Tello and all 22 players on the pitch. So it's the prospect of his 8th goal in the 2026 World Cup, Kylian Mbappe, in his way is an experienced Yassine Bonu. 27 minutes, Didier Deschamps looks keenly on his hitman. He's done this on several occasions, even when the pressure was worse. So this can be something of some casual sorts for the Real Madrid front man. Mbappe against Bonu. The entire stadium waits for the sound of the referee's whistle. Well, seemingly the conditions in there in the Gillette Stadium is quite extreme. The referee is having to deal with the a weather condition. It's quite hot in there. You could see from the expression on his face, the Argentine Facundo Tello. There was some check going on in the background, but now it's over. That check was the reason why the penalty kick was delayed. And now Facundo Tello urges every single player to stay outside the box while Mbappe is set to take. It's Mbappe for France. Kylian Mbappe! It's saved by Yassine Bonu. The experience has got to count. And if there was a denial for the man Mbappe, Bonu had got so much up his sleeves. Guessed in the right direction and saved that one. So it's penalty taken, penalty save. But France aren't done with the attack yet, as the quick clearance by Morocco is regained by the French side. But there you have it, Jeff. A first penalty kick for Kylian Mbappe here. And that penalty has been saved by Yassine Bono.
1: And I'm not surprised. I am not surprised. Bono is one of the best penalty takers ever. And even if it's anything, once he comes to penalty shootout, if he's not good at anything, he's good at that. We saw him in the AFCON semi-final. We saw him again. We saw him last match as well. This guy is the real deal. It's not a perfect penalty there from Kylian Mbappe, but Bono was there for the rescue. He knows how to do these things. He knows how to read minds. And I tell you, yeah, bravo to Bono for this one.
0: Well, it is the 36-year-old making his 96th appearance for the Atlas Lions of Morocco. And that 96th appearance has all shades of a hero in the first 30 minutes right here in Foxborough. France had the opportunity to score first. Nusser Mesraoui bringing down Kylian Mbappe. He scored 7 times in this tournament. There could be little or no doubt about his ability to convert just a few meters away from goal. But when it's Yassine Bono, then you would have to think twice. So we're into the hydration break, and what could have been isn't, because of one man, Yassine Bono.
1: And he's been brilliant so far, not just in this tournament. Whenever he comes to penalty shootouts, in my books, I feel he's among top three, because this man knows how to read minds. And of course, he has kept his country in it. Very bad one there from the Manchester United, Mazuari. But he's thankful for his goalkeeper for keeping him and his country in this game. They have not had a decent game so far. They have not really played everything, but they have showed. And of course, that man behind the sticks, Bono, is something he knows how to do. Like I said, he did it in the AFCON. He did it previously in the World Cup as well. This is something he knows how to do. And I tell you, Christian, if this game much as go into extra time, penalties, I'm going to give it to Morocco, because they have a person in Bono whereby once he comes to penalty, he's good at his job.
0: Well, I may not have so many stats concerning the penalties in this particular edition, but one thing I can tell you for sure is that whenever Lionel Messi missed a penalty, there was redemption for him. But this evening, it is Kylian Mbappe. And the remainder of the first half, even the next 45 minutes, will determine whether there is redemption for the man or not. Good evening. My name is SMB. The problem in this match is that Morocco said they are not playing for Africa, so I support France to win. In this particular game, it doesn't drop us a name. Good evening, Christian and the guys in the studio. Le Bleu will win 2-1 tonight. That is Darlington Texan from Rockview, Owerri, Imo State. No doubt France are flying high, but Morocco will surprise the world this night. Ambassador Joel Omega Uzieka sends that message from Ahoda. This one says, good evening, Mr. Kosi and Jeff. This is actually Christian. Says, I see France taking it. Said Mr. Jeff should calm down, because Bono don't actually get the picture of what Jeff was trying to paint. Man has been superb in saving penalties and can be revered as one of the best shot stoppers recently. That's a beautiful turn by Michael Elise upon the resumption of the game. That was a throw-in for France that was quickly taken. Ousmane Dembele is on the right. Dembele cuts into his left. It's Ousmane Dembele! Oh, nearly into the back of the net! There's so much of a magic wand in that left boot of his. But it's something Morocco would have to read so well to try to stop. At first glance, looked so close. The replay shows it was further away from the post. But that had France, or rather Morocco, thinking twice, because if Mbappe missed, Dembele was bound to score from that range.
1: And it's something I always say, Christian. That looks like a signature move. We saw it against Norway. Similar position, cuts back, put the ball inside the box. And that's something he knows how to do well, Ousmane Dembele. And I feel he did not just get the right connection and into getting that one into the back of the net. But do not allow Ousmane Dembele in such positions, because if you do, he's going to punish you at the end of the day.
0: It was Michael Olise looking to take the bull by the horn. He was actually heading towards the defense, irrespective of the markers behind him. The likes of Ayobe Okabi and Neil El Ainawi. Finally, up to the man just before he could make that incursion into the 18-yard box. And Morocco have recovered. Does that penalty miss in any way give Morocco a psychological edge? Because they may have been on, you know, the receiving end. They've been recessive in this game, submitting to the dominance of France. But sometimes it gives the impression, especially when you have an underdog who are so strong and astute, even up to the spot kick save, that maybe the pendulum will swing in their direction.
1: I still think it's all going to still be France. Morocco, even after the penalty missed, they have still been given the same vibe they have been given for the first 33 minutes, even after the penalty missed. They do not want to take things. They are just being very calm. They do not want to make mistakes and wait for the right moment. If you look at this game so far, they've not had a decent chance. I feel their chance is going to come. But the question is, when your chance finally comes, can you take it? Because you cannot play against a France team. They have the better players and have everything better than you. It's just for you to manage the game and wait for your right time. Defend well, and when your right time comes, when the opportunity comes, can you open your arms and take it with full arms?
0: 34 minutes in Foxborough. France 0, Morocco 0. That was a through ball looking for the run of Brahim Diaz in the 18-yard box. Well intercepted and cleared by William Saliba on the occasion. And there is the man with the ball who committed the foul for the penalty, Nusser Mejrawy. So really got some job to do in this appearance for Morocco, because a change at the back, Ayoub Wadi misses the ball, and now it's Kylian Mbappe in the Etihad box, and that's a very fine save once again from Yassine Bounou. Desiré Doué robbed the ball, got it off Wadi, who was playing with fire in his own territory. Doué into the 18, and that looked more like a tame shot, so close to Yassine Bounou, and he could tell if he could save a spot kick from that distance, then this would be easier for the man.
1: And Iman has been on fire. He's been the one saving Morocco. You look at this game, fans have been putting everything into this game, but that man again, Bounou, has been the one to save them, and from the penalty spot, and of course again, Desiré Doué, he's just been the one making things happen. At this age, he's just a beauty to watch at this tournament.
0: Michael Olise sends the corner in, it's towards the center of the 18-yard box, but then the header is poor from Jules Koundé, and Yassine Bounou has a hold of the ball at this point in time. Both players previously competitors at club level. Koundé for Barca, Bounou for Sevilla. The former is as it was, but the latter has made the switch to Saudi Arabia, where he now plays for Al Hilal. We're actually firing to get the Saudi Pro League trophy, but eventually lost to Cristiano Ronaldo's Al Nassr team. It's Julian Quiñones, the Mexican, finishing top scorer of the Saudi Pro League for Al Qatsiyah. 9 minutes away from the conclusion of the first 45. France have had a spot kick saved, have created numerous chances. Yassine Bounou has saved on about three occasions. Just as we have the statistics at this point in time, 10 attempts at goal by France, none from Morocco. And of those 10 for France, we've had 3 on target. And so you actually have the sight of Mike Maignan in goal. Was probably been on a holiday, not in Ibiza, but then in Foxborough. It's been yet to be tested in 37 minutes of football action. Not often do the Moroccans play this way, where they are second fiddle, but then when they come onto the intercontinental stage, sometimes it is the case. Knocking out neighbours back in 2022. They were knocked out by a European country of a further distance. Neil El Ainawi is lucky to escape a yellow card here. And lost the ball to the challenge of Manu Kone, but then the referee says only a free kick and nothing but a free kick. So having the replay, especially from a referee's view, that attempt by Desiré Doué. It's now Doué against Chemsdin Taubi. Rabiot goes all the way back to Saliba, towards Jules Koundé now on the right. Koundé through the centre for Kylian Mbappe, who comes to collect. It's now Michael Olise. Olise is dazzling. It's crowded and he loses the ball. France have got it back in a very dangerous position, but then they lose again. Morocco clear for a moment. Brahim Diaz tries to hit on the counter. And he's blocked by the likes of Manu Kone and his teammate there. But you could tell that there is so much attention that is on the man Brahim Diaz, because as it stands with the absence of Ismaïl Saïbari due to injury, he

0: the biggest Moroccan threat.
1: And yes, but he's not been able to prove that. We understand. It's against France, but he should do more. He found himself in crucial positions where he should be making my decisions. I feel so far so good in the 38 minutes. All the ball that have been given to him is down to decision making, and I feel he should be doing well in such positions. Yes, I know Sabari is more of a goal scorer than him, but he still have it in his books. He's that kind of player whereby you give him this kind of balls in crucial positions, he know how to make good use of it. So we wait to see how he can affect this game. Of course, we know what Sabari can do if he was in this game. He will be the marksman and hopefully get something.
0: Irrespective of the political tone of this particular team, talking about the Moroccans and the controversies, the entire African nation beats through one half. And that is the Morocco. They've got the ball in the 18. They're trying to create a chance. It's cleared. But you've got to look at that once again and imagine that is the first time Morocco comes so close to creating a chance, even if that wasn't dangerous. But then Anas Salahedin on the left-hand side with an intended low pass. It was blocked by Dayo Upamecano. That gives the impression that Morocco have quite grown into the game.
1: And yes, they are trying to grow into the game. They will also have to play at some point. And probably this is the point they want to play at. You look at the Morocco team and the France team. We know, you just look at the difference. It's more like France have the upper edge. But Morocco also will have to have chances. They will have to do something for themselves. They will have to help themselves. And the question is, when can they start helping themselves? When can they start getting involved in this game? Hopefully, we'll wait to see when that happens.
0: 40 minutes have come and gone right there in Foxborough, Massachusetts. We're into the last 5 minutes of the first half, barring additional time by the referee, Manu Kone. Saddled with the transition onto Michael Olise. Olise is disposed by Anas Salahedin. It's now Anoussa Mazraoui, and Morocco can clear. It's now through that left-hand side. There's always the foresight of the obstacle of the French side just before that, or after the halftime or the halfway line by Morocco. It kind of takes off the zeal and the urgency in attack that they have to fall back once again and rebuild with short passes. So much France opposing with the likes of Adrien Rabiot and Manu Kone before other Moroccans, that they find that difficulty in trying to transit. Mohamed Ouabi is in the stands, home breed true and true, from the age grade onto the national team. And the footsteps of his predecessor, Walid Regragui, was a CAF Champions League winner with a Wydad Casablanca, onto the World Cup semi-finalist, and then the AFCON finalist, irrespective of the controversy of Morocco winning. All the way back to France's backline. We've got a player down under a challenge. That is Adrien Rabiot. So I got that experience in movement. Azedine Onahi is having none of that and then brings him down. Talking about the AC Milan midfielder. He's already 31. From his days at Juventus, you could remember his ability on the ball. So doesn't really have the knack for scoring, but then commendable in transiting. Across, looking for Kylian Mbappe. Anas Salahedin with some very strong charge. And a defensive contribution on that occasion. And you've really got to give credit to the fullbacks, especially Anas Salahedin. They've attacked more, talking about Morocco, or rather France. They've attacked more through that right-hand channel, more than the left. And if we are to go by the review of what we've seen in 43 minutes, is properly contained Ousmane Dembele and Michael Olise so well that they've been relegated to trying to shoot from range, and none of those has actually troubled the Yassine Bono in goal.
1: And yes, that's what you have to look at in this game, whereby they cannot break into the box. The likes of Dembele, the likes of Olise. Olise has, I will not say he's not been into the game. I think that's the perfect word to use, because as a number 10, he's the one that has seen everything. He's the one that gives those key passes. But so far, so good, it's not been working. And it has resulted for the likes of Kylian Mbappe, who we saw earlier, shot the ball, and great save there by Bono as well. We saw Doué as well. We saw Ousmane Dembele. They have not been able to put more of those balls into the cross. It's more like Morocco are not allowing them to do that. So defensively, Morocco has been strong. They have been sound. And it has resulted

0: to those outside the team shots, seeing that they can't find a way.
1: Yeah, two men on Kylian Mbappe, and he sends the ball all the way back to Dayo Upamecano. Upamecano has moved it towards Ousmane Dembele. Twisting and turning now, crossing paths on the pitch. Dembele towards Upamecano is a true ball, looking for the run of Jules Koundé, but that pass is too strong for his defensive partner there. And such is the tale of these two sides in 44 minutes. Deschamps looks from his seat alongside his assistant, Guy Steffen, who was manager in that final group stage game against Norway. 4-1 it ended. Ousmane Dembele hat-trick and a Désiré Doué winner, or rather late goal, to ensure that France stopped the group and won all three group stage games. And guess what the statistics read? The last time France won all three group stage games, they won the World Cup, and that was back in 1998, as we have one of the representatives of Le Bleu back in 2022, who played against this Moroccan side in the stands. He is Antoine Griezmann. So accorded time with Athletic Club de Madrid in the Spanish La Liga, where he is undoubtedly a hero. Ernest from Sociedad announced in Madrid. A bit depleted in Catalonia, but then recovered under Diego Simeone's side. Now, the fourth official has indicated that there will be 5 minutes of added time, as you see a through ball towards Kylian Mbappe. I was actually on his bike, but then Yassin Bono, with the experience, coming out top once again off his 6-yard box and even outside the 18-yard box to intercept that pass for Kylian Mbappe. So we're seeing this a loss and regain game on that left-hand side of France's attack. Olise to Manu Koné at the centre. Koné to Koundé. Koundé has got Dembele on his right. Dembele is up against Anas Alaeddin. Dembele twisting and turning. Ousmane Dembele towards Désiré Doué. Onto Adrien Rabiot. France can be building something dangerous. Luke Dean makes a pass to Désiré Doué. And they'll be happy with at least a goal here. It's an opportunity for Manu Koné to strike. It is blocked by Azedin Unahi. But Dembele has got the ball. Ousmane Dembele through the legs of his opponent onto Michael Olise. Olise can shoot, but then is blocked. As we've seen a left-footed strike that comes off the woodwork. That was travelling indeed. Unexpected. But such is the case in football. Sometimes your least expectations can become a marvel. Luke Dean from range. No one saw that coming, including Yassin Bonu, who stretched. And the ball finally comes off the crossbar.
0: And it's that man again, like Christian said, nobody expected. And it's the man who wears number 3, Lucas Digne. And he just struck the ball and hit the woodwork of the post. And that's something nobody expected. But if the chances are not coming, if the goals are not coming, you have to look it from every means. And of course, Lucas Digne here was lucky, lucky.
1: From the conclusion of this first half in the game between France and Morocco. Still goalless, but I tell you for a fact, maybe Mama Africa has got something huge in this game tonight. Morocco have been threatened and have nearly succumbed. The goalkeeper to the rescue on this last occasion, it was the post. Désiré Doué is on the left. He is brought down by Achraf Hakimi. But quite visible to see. There was some cunning trick there by the left fullback. Challenging for the ball, going under the challenge, and ensuring that he brought his man down under the challenge too. You may call it experience, you may call it dark arts, whatever it is. So looking like there is a review for it. First of all, we've had the replays more than often. We are going to see the final decision. So it's just a goal kick, because it wouldn't matter. The ball finally came off Achraf Hakimi. Dembele is caught into his right foot there, and was brought down in the 18-yard box. Not a challenge worthy enough to bring him down and be counted for a penalty, as Morocco get the ball and switch to attack. Through the centre, El Ainawi onto Unahi. So now it's Brahim Diaz lays the ball to Ainawi.

0: Morocco looking for spaces, they're struggling to find. It's with Brahim now on the right. It's now a question of what they can do. Bilal El Kanous opts to go towards Unahi. Unahi to Brahim Diaz. Diaz tries to send it across. It comes off the arm of Luke Dean. All right, Adrien Rabiot. And it's given for a free kick just outside the 18-yard box. None could deny. Struck the arm of the former Juventus man. And so it's going to be a free kick here. And he was indeed lucky that didn't happen in the 18-yard box. Otherwise, Morocco would have had the opportunity of scoring first. But it ends up being a goal kick. And if we were to go by what we saw in the game against Canada, was a routine goal kick that gave Azedin Unahi the first goal. So France, we've got to be real careful here.
1: And yes, it's that man again, Hakimi, who assisted that game against Canada. So France should have seen clips of that particular one. And it's still in the same position, still in the same area. And hopefully France are aware of the threat Morocco carries when it comes to this free kick.
0: It's now a free kick set to be taken by Hakimi or El Kanous. Ashraf Hakimi is set to take. And the intent was clear to call the ball beyond the wall towards the left-hand side of the goalkeeper's goal. But then that finesse wasn't having any of Hakimi's touch. So it ended up being an attempt off target.
1: And it's poor one there from the man Hakimi. I thought they would have done the same thing they did against Canada or leave it for Brahim Diaz. But it was poor. But we'll see how that happened.
0: And we've had the sound of the whistle by Facundo Tello for the first 45 minutes of this game between France and Morocco. Mama Africa has got a date with destiny, and destiny has given a bit of fortuity for Morocco. Yassine Bonu saving the spot kick of Kylian Mbappe. But before then was an attempt by the Real Madrid frontman. And we also had Luke Dean's efforts come out of the woodwork. And because all of this happened, France have failed to take the lead. On the other side, it's Morocco who have less created a chance and haven't hit targets. So it ends the first 45 minutes there in Foxborough. It's France 0 and Morocco 0. Well, we've seen the first 45 minutes of that game between France and Morocco. Goalless, but there are lots of talking points. The Sport Gang will be back just after this hype. Stay tuned.

0: A clean surrounding is a collective effort.
1: Diseases could be avoided
0: with good hygiene practice. 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The environment will be better looking without litter and exposed garbage. We love our city clean. This message is from 92.3 Nigeria Info.
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6: 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And a relaxing day at work. And maybe when you're traveling, just traveling. No, you're not the one driving, you are traveling. The pocket size is for those that are traveling, not the ones driving. So please do not drink and drive, okay? It's also not suitable for pregnant women or persons under the age of 18. Please drink responsibly. 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Do not drink and drive.

0: So it's your number one talk news and sports radio station, 92.3 Nigeria Info. So 45 minutes of footballing action. I don't really think there was something amazing about the game, really, because it was one-sided. It was all about France. I bet even the Moroccans should have started sensing the fact that they were bearing French names because they were missing in this game. But that's all about it. And we'll be back for the second 45. But before we take your thoughts via the call lines and even on WhatsApp, I've got Dozie Dike with me this evening. And he will be with me for halftime analysis right here. Dozie, I don't really want to bug you with what side of the divide you are in, but it's a simple question of what the hope of Morocco is. Firstly, it's France all over Morocco. That has already created an impression. But there is something about the omen of a side soaking up pressure. They can soak it up for 90 minutes. It can be just one chance created and then they score. So where you want to think of France's progression, you also have to look at it from this other perspective and think that maybe Morocco actually have a chance in the game.
1: Well, quite frankly, no. It has really been an abysmal performance from the Moroccan team. You know, it tells you that the French team have really capitalized on each and every player, you know, the Moroccans, you know, have been doing so far in this World Cup. Now, if you agree with me, over time, Moroccans, especially they generally capitalize on pacing with the ball. When they get the ball, they make the runs and try to score. And the only player for the Moroccan team that has created most passes is Achraf Hakimi. So Desiré Doué, who plays for the flanks for France, has made Hakimi not to be able to come up front to lay all those passes, all those leak passes that he gets to his teammates to score. So because of this, Doué is there, Hakimi has not been able to come out. That's why they've been playing a full low block throughout the entire first half. And Maignan, the goalkeeper of the French team, has been on holidays throughout the entire 45 minutes of the first half. So it tells you that if Hakimi is not there to do the passing for the Moroccans, they can't do anything to encroach into the 18 box of the French national team and get a goal. That's why it's been hard for them. You could see so many presses coming in from Ousmane Dembele, presses coming from Kylian Mbappe. He made so many brilliant shots, though it was being saved by Bono, though he lost the penalty. You know, tells you that Bono has been the point man for the Moroccan team at the back line for the Moroccans. So it's just for them now to say, okay, we've not been having much passes. Much passes has been done by the French side. Hakimi, who does passes for in this World Cup, Hakimi has got 385 passes for Moroccans. So that tells you he's a dominant factor. I'm talking about passing style for the Moroccan team. So Hakimi can do that job. He's been handicapped by Doué. Doué's firepower prowess is very deadly. When he comes out, he knows Doué is going to make the runs. They both play in PSG, so they know each other very, very well. That's why I was like, it's going to be an uphill task for Achraf Hakimi at this point in time.
0: 0817-923-0002, 0817-923-0003, 0817-923-0007, 0817-923-0009. 92.3 Nigeria Info.
2: Hello, Kwesan. Good evening.
0: Yeah, good evening. Your name and where you calling from?
2: Yeah, my name is Gift Kuki, aka Wanya Governor. I'm calling from Newcastle.
0: All right, Gift, you can share your thoughts.
2: Yeah, this match today against France and the Moroccans. The Moroccans have had the first half by luck. Some have the first half by luck. God is in their side in the first half. But in the second half, I don't think they will have luck again because France is going to beat them. They must beat Morocco.
0: All right, France.
2: And the Kylian Mbappe to also score.
0: Kylian Mbappe to score there. That is Gift. 92.3 Nigeria Info.
3: Yeah, from Africa.
0: All right, Elder.
3: Yes. Mbappe is coming back now for the range of that one. He missed the penalty.
0: Okay. Second, part two.
3: Yes, part two of it.
0: Part two, okay.
3: You know, this time he missed or make mistake, he's going to revenge. 3 minutes of the second half, Mbappe will score. Take it from me.
0: Okay.
3: And Morocco, they will not carry the day today. They've tried. All the playing, all the attacking is from France now, as you can see. And Morocco have been defending, you know. When you are defending too much, you may be weak and something bad may happen.
0: All right. 92.3 Nigeria Info.
4: Yes, so, my name is Elder Getty.
0: Okay, yes. Elder, please, can you speak up a bit? I think we're struggling. I'm struggling to hear you.
4: Yes. I think that Morocco is close. They know what they are doing. So, by the second half, let's watch what's going to happen. I think that Morocco will score France 2-1, France score 1.
0: Okay, that will happen in the second half. That Elder sharing his thoughts on our call line 0817-923-0002, 0817-923-0003, 0817-923-0007, 0817-923-0009. Who's on the call line? Good evening.
5: Good evening.
0: Yeah, your name and where are you calling from?
5: I'm Engineer Kimate, calling from Boru.
0: All right.
5: I'm surprised and I'm pity myself because we Rivers people, we don't know how to analyze football. We always put football at enemy. We don't know how to analyze football. Morocco is playing with fans. And Morocco have rolled them for the past 45 minutes and they cannot score. Therefore, they are 11 players on the field. I'm putting this match to Morocco for Morocco to win fans. Let it be pleasure and happiness to Africa. Even though they say we should not praise them, I am here to praise them. They should go far. Thank you.
0: All right. Thank you for sharing your thoughts. So, Dozier, in about a minute or less, this is Morocco. This is France. It's easy to conclude. If France wants to score, they should keep up this pressure. But my question to you is, if Morocco would have to turn this game around, what do they do? Let me read out the halftime stats. 50% ball possession for France, 44% for Morocco, 6% in contest. 13 attempts at goal from France, 3 on target. Morocco had 1 attempt at goal, not on target. 3 corners for France, 1 for Morocco. 245 passes completed by France, 233 completed by Morocco. The ball recovery time is just 1 second less or 1 second more for Morocco than France's 19 seconds. So there is something at least inspiring for Morocco coming into the second half. While it's been France all over them, you look at the stats, beyond the attempts on target, every other thing looks similar. 44 to 50% ball possession, that is not quite distant. Ball recovery time, 19 for France, 19 seconds for France, 20 for Morocco, 3 corners for France, 1 for Morocco. So it's a game they've successfully contained while France may get the applause for how they've pressed Morocco. So what is the tweak by Mohamed Ouabi to get it done in the second 45 minutes?
1: Well, quite frankly, I think the coach now should come up with a different kind of philosophy. You know, if you quite agree with me, for the Moroccan team, most passes has been Hakimi. Like I said earlier on, he's got 385 passes. Most crosses, Hakimi, 33 crosses. Most attempts at goal, Hakimi, 13 attempts at goal. So he has been the most prolific player for the Moroccan side. So it's for the coach to be able to capitalize on other players. Boadi is also there, a very creative midfielder. Though he has been outshined by Adrien Rabiot, you know, in the entire 45 minutes, it made Boadi completely dead. So it's for him to tell these guys, do not be afraid of this French side. Most of you players have played against them, you know, in the French league on. So you are acquainted with these guys. So they should not take you off balance. You're playing full low block in the entire 45 minutes. No shot on target, except for the free kick that Hakimi got and blew wide, you know, far away for the goal kick. And it tells you that Hakimi has just been the main man for the Moroccans. So the coach built the team all around Hakimi. Hakimi can't come out because Doué is a very poisonous attacking-minded player. So very poisonous, very deadly. So that is the reason why it's as if the Moroccans are quite handicapped. You know, they're tied hands at the back. So the coach now has to bring out a dark horse, just like the way Chelsea did it against the PSG in the Club World Cup finals, where he used Gusto to run down the PSG guys, and you saw how they won that game, 3-0. So he has to pinpoint a particular player that can be unseen, that could walk in the shadows of other players and get something done for them, and of course get a victory for the Moroccan team at the end of 90 minutes.
0: All right, not to worry for those who've dropped messages on WhatsApp. I will be able to take a few now and then the rest in course of commentary, and maybe one last call before we resume commentary. The last time I remember Mbappe missing a penalty was last year against Barcelona in the El Clasico first leg. And he was asking if there was no hydration break. There was. At the point of the hydration break, we were having some brief talk there. This call is just for 30 seconds. 92.3 Nigeria Info.
6: Hello, Chris.
0: Yeah, good evening. Your name and where you're calling from, you've got 30 seconds.
6: Yes, this is Julian calling from Oyibo.
0: All right.
7: I really think you are doing well.
0: Thank you.
7: God will give you strength. But Moroccans can just decide. It's just a matter of a time. We are going to win. We are friends.
0: Yeah, okay, you are French.
7: After the time, we'll come back.
0: Okay. Okay.
7: Thank you.
0: I didn't know you were French. Maybe I can take one more call because the Moroccans are having their pep talk here just before coming onto the pitch. So, same person is asking how many white players are on the pitch for France. I tell you the truth, I really can't do that counting now. You have an idea?
1: I think about 4 or 5 of them.
0: All right. Adrien Rabiot is there. Kylian Mbappe is there.
1: Digne is there.
0: And I think those are the only three.
1: No, I think on the substitute side, we've got like one person
0: I'm
1: too.
0: I'm not going into the substitute. Good evening, please. What was Mbappe complaining about? You know that instance, and I know it happens to everyone, yeah, when you're in a very tight corner and you have a bad day, you're looking for what the blame was. If I could read his gestures well, I think what he was saying to the referee after he missed that penalty was something about the delay. Maybe the delay had taken the idea off him or that sort of thing, but it's really not going to matter our account now because the penalty has been taken and has been missed. So we're even about starting the second 45 minutes. Good evening, please. Oh, okay, I think I've taken that one. Mbappe don't fall my hand, Oche. If it is goal, 45 minutes, oh, poor for Mbappe to score. So just let it be. Good evening, Mr. Christian. Morocco is making me to be happy. Kudos to the Moroccan goalkeeper, Prince Will Amadi from Ishokpo. And then I think that's all we'll be taking because we are going straight back now into the live commentary of the second 45 minutes. Stay tuned.

back in Massachusetts, Foxborough precisely. The venue is the Gillette Stadium, and it is the host of the first quarterfinal game of the 2026 edition of the World Cup right there in the US. That we've seen the first 45, or goalless between both, and we're into the second 45 minutes of the game. We're lacking the definition of a winner would ensure the elongation into an extra 30 minutes, and if fate hasn't produced a decider, we will be going for penalty shootouts. And so the Sports Gang of 92.3 Nigeria Info are committed to the cause, just like we were in the last round of 32 game, or round of 16 game, between Switzerland and Colombia. I will be here through every single second of this particular game to cover it. I remain your lead commentator, Christian Oyemechi. Still got Jeffrey Esuime. And Jeff, we're back from the first 45. It's now about whether France can continue with their press, and whether or not Morocco would be equal to the task as they were in the

0: country. They are not playing well. If they must win, they should step up their game. That's Chief Sonny Akpo from Rumibu. I wanted that message from WhatsApp. Good evening, sports gang. Asking if Kosi went for some marriage. It isn't possible, then the best team should win. Roland Rush from PH. Greetings, Chris and Jeff. France would have scored their goal in the first half, but since they didn't score in the first, it will be very difficult to score in the second half. Secondly, Moroccan officials have come out to deny the fact that they have never denied their African origin. That is TC from Oweri. Well, there is no denial of the fact now that Morocco are going on the attack. Taubi with the ball. A pass towards the 18-yard box that came off a Moroccan player and was protected by Dayo Upamecano to ensure that it ended up being a goal kick. Or it's actually a corner kick. It looks like the ball came off a Frenchman. So if Upamecano was aware of that fact, he would have actually cleared to prevent the corner. So he's inadvertently guided the ball onto a French corner, Upamecano. Now France have got to handle what Morocco want to do from the corner flag. Brahim Diaz and Ashraf Hakimi. They take it short. It's back with Ashraf Hakimi. Plays on the right, but he's on the left on this occasion. Has to play and send across, but not so far away to the intended teammate on that occasion. And the final cross from Morocco's back line is wayward. It goes out for a goal kick and France can recover. France have got the ball now through the centre. Adrien Rabiot sends the ball towards Jules Koundé. Ousmane Dembélé collects, interchanges with the right fullback. Dayo Upamecano is called into action in the opponent's territory. It's on their half of the pitch they play now. France are back in their domineering stance. On the left-hand side for Desiré Doué to Kylian Mbappé. It's now been marked and is quietly gone missing since that spot kick that was saved. Dembélé has got the ball on the right against Salah Eddin. It doesn't succeed in his pass. Through the centre now, and it's a pass back to Michael Olise. France were now growing in what could have been a very dangerous piece of attack there. And it's Morocco who are trying to lead on the counter. Anas Salah Eddin. All right, Chemsdin Taubi is up against Dayo Upamecano. Taubi tries to go past his marker. It's Morocco who may be missing the presence of a man who didn't make it to the tournament today. The man, Abdel Salam El Zazouli, is a bit better when it comes to that trickery on the left-hand side, as he's been for Real Betis in previous seasons. So it's Ismail Sabari also out injured. Mohamed Ouabi opted to go for Chemsdin Taubi. And he's really not found the success he desires on that left-hand side. It's not really against Jules Koundé. It's Dayo Upamecano who's always covered that flank. With Koundé further up the pitch, combining with Ousmane Dembélé in attack. Ball is still with Morocco. Now they've lost it because Manu Koné, or rather Michael Olise, has been brought down. So, Jeff, it's safe to say if Morocco continue in this manner, this is something that France have struggled to contain from midfield, the counter. There's usually this ease with how Morocco progress towards the French defensive area. So if they continue in this manner of trying to hit on the counter, this intentional, then they may get the ball into the back of the net. But now Kylian Mbappé has got the ball. A pass towards Desiré Doué. Doué with a strike! But that's safely into the arms of Yassin Bono once again. This didn't need any... maybe quick reflexes, but he needed the experience to have a hold of the ball. Sometimes goalkeepers spill that, but that was calmly gathered by Yassin Bono in goal.
1: And yes, decent save there from the goalkeeper. I don't think he had to do too much. Desiré struck the ball straight to the goalkeeper. No problem for him. Easy catch, and he built from there again.
0: I keep seeing messages on WhatsApp, even from those who've called us on the show, talking about how terrible Morocco were. Sometimes these things are football tactics, because the knockout stage of the World Cup isn't one really for flair. It's just about survival and progression. And so everyone does what is within their ranks. If Morocco are this irritating in terms of how we have it as our own view, You could ask yourself what Paraguay did against this same French side. So terrible. Dakats. Olise has turned, has made.

0: pass to Kylian Mbappe. Oh, Mbappe has missed once again. It's the brilliance of the Munich midfielder and the connection with the front man. Olise with the ball on the turn. Pass to Mark is there. It was towards Kylian Mbappe who was able to go beyond that 18 and even past the father's player. A poor conversion, Mbappe offside nevertheless.
1: And that man again, Michael, he said, look at the pass from him. From that position, you think that's an offside, but put the ball into the back of the net. Kylian Mbappe from that position, he should be putting that ball into the back of the net. He should be scoring, and he's not going to like himself for that.
0: He's really not found himself lucky here, Kylian Mbappe, in search of his 8th World Cup goal. Mbappe to Desiree Doué. Doué barely loses it when he tries to dazzle. Mbappe to Doué once again. Or rather, it's Mbappe with the ball at this point in time. The captain against Achraf Hakimi. Teammates at club level. No longer in recent years. Because Mbappe has found himself in Madrid the past 2 seasons, while Hakimi has retained his stance in PSG, winning consecutive Champions League and the seasons of Mbappe's absence. Kone, Saliba, now with Doué. Doué on the left. There's a sliding challenge. Damis, Kylian Mbappe is on the left. Mbappe sends a cross in. There's a front side that are really not known for those headers, especially with the attacking players. So you could guess that the idea wasn't the best for Kylian Mbappe to try the aerial ball in. And the result in the end is one that he wouldn't be proud of, because it's a header, or cross rather, that misses everyone and crosses for a goal kick.
1: Not a good one there from the man Kylian Mbappe. I think he was thinking otherwise, trying to look for the likes of Rabiot, who made their way into the 18-yard box. Ousmane Dembele, who was there as well. Kone again, who was there as well. But the ball was beyond, far reach everybody. He could not reach everybody. And of course, he went out for a goal kick. But they have to do better. They have to look for chances, because to break this Morocco side at this point, it's not going to be easy. We know how good they are whenever they are with the ball, and you have to stop them at every means you've been given the chance to.
0: Gideon doesn't particularly agree with my comment at halftime. Says, good evening, Christian and Jeff. Or he says, good night. Do we really agree good night at the part of the world? I think it's only when you want to sleep well. I may not be so exposed anyway. Says, Christian, you mentioned Kylian Mbappe as one of the white players in the French team. I hope this was a slip of tongue, because we all know Mbappe is not a white player. Yes, I actually did when we were calling out the black players, the white players in there. And I said that because we were looking at the skin color. When you look at the front side, well, you may have to agree with me that he looks, you know, a bit fairer than some of the guys. Manu Kone, Jules Koundé, you know, well, whatever it is. That was just my thoughts. I may be wrong, but if you feel I made a mistake, that's fine, Gideon. So you have your say. You think Kylian Mbappe is white, and we are not talking about the roots, because we know that he's got Cameroonian roots. We're just looking at the skin color, and in comparison with the other players on the pitch, not enough to cause a controversy. And that's Gideon texting on WhatsApp. France have got this chance to attack on the left. Look at Dean. It's towards Desiree Doué. Doué tries to again the ball he lost. France have eventually regained. So now there's a cross into the 18-yard box, firmly cleared by Nusa Mrajawi. So more cautious not to concede a second penalty this time. Mbappe on the left-hand side. Kylian Mbappe! And there's the first goal for France! Man has moved with the speed of light in his execution! Gaze and you lose! Stop him at your own peril! He is described as an awesome force of nature! 4 years and counting, that description isn't lacking, because he's executed a built from the edge France lead against Morocco.
1: And I am surprised because Morocco came into this game with desire to win in the second half. We saw them very hungry, trying to create chances. But one moment, one Kylian Mbappe moment, and we back of the net. But that's just brilliance from that man, Kylian Mbappe. Bono had no say. Far top corner, there's no way the goalkeeper is reaching that as well. But we are seeing claims of a handball before the goal. We are seeing during the build-up. We'll wait to see what the referee has to say about this.
0: You speak of the man Mbappe. It's not just about speed when he moves to the ball. It's about his idea of execution. Spotting the defender just in front of him, Issa Diop. There was little or no time to make a movement with the ball. Opted to strike from distance. And there are such spaces you can't afford a prolific player in front of goal. Scoring 7 times prior to this game was enough information to the Moroccan backline. And from what we see on our screens, irrespective of the Moroccans having the plea for a handball prior to that particular goal scored by Kylian Mbappe, the goal stands and France have broken deadlock just on the hour mark.
1: It's that man again, Kylian Mbappe. If you must expect anything from anybody, if anybody must turn up, he has to be the man, Kylian Mbappe. He is the man. Down on 8 goals with Lionel Messi, he just shows why he's one of the very best in the world. It's more like the World Cup is his play zone, whereby whenever he comes, he knows how to score goals.
0: Apparently, Mohamed Ouabi has spotted the fact that some of his players have struggled to contain the French press. Ouabi has made some changes. Ayoub Bouadi has been taken off. Sofiane Amrabat, the replacement. And we've also had the striker, Sofiane Rahimi, replace Bilal El-Kenous. And Jeff, this indicates some balance, but with some refined players in the general idea of the manager.
1: And yes, he's trying to look for the way whereby he can try to sneak in things and try to do better for the team. And the likes of Amrabat and Rahimi, who can come on to add more strength to this team. Amrabat, we know he's that midfielder whereby he's explosive. And Rahimi, the game has been crying for a proper number 9. Brahim Diaz has not been able to do anything so far. So we wait to see how he affects the game. Now Morocco wants to play, and fans will be aware of that. They want to come out as well. Wait to see how that happens.
0: We've seen such a very strong challenge from Achraf Hakimi that he's been yellow carded by the referee. Oh, that was Issa Diop. Issa Diop, the centre back for Morocco. A pass towards Kylian Mbappe. And it's very, very difficult to contain him in some instances, not even when he scored, because the momentum is up. The deft touch to let the ball roll past him. Issa Diop was beaten there. Diop with a challenge. He is yellow carded. And in the event of Morocco making it to the next round, he would miss. But that is only if France allow. So seeing the replay of one of those incidents between Mbappe and Diop. So the referee, Facundo Teo, must have had a cognizance of the fact that man has had some other challenge on Mbappe. And has seen it as a reason. Beautiful from Michael Olise to collect and lay on. From deep in midfield into attack. Mbappe has got the ball now. It's a cutback pass that is blocked by Issa Diop in the box. France apparently aren't done with the Atlas Lions. Wave and wave of attack. They've got so much to play for. There you have it. The goal standings in chase of the Golden Boots. Kylian Mbappe tied with Lionel Messi on 8. Erling Haaland on 7. Harry Kane on 6. Ousmane Dembele on 4. Speaking about the 2026 World Cup and the goals we've seen in it, this is the 281st in the 2026 edition. I tell you, it's been goals galore. France are in search for a second, and they are doing so with intensity, dexterity and poise. Olise dazzles, is brought down. Kone collects to Koundé. Back with Kone. Konoza, one of those who is not necessarily having such a breakthrough tournament, because if you follow the Italian Serie A, you would find him with the AS Roma bunch. It was quite a sight to behold in one of the most recent international games for France. As we see the replay of that build once again, there are positions where you can't afford space to certain players, and once it's that left hand side, the edge of the box, never afford Kylian Mbappe shooting range or he would make you pay. Assist Dembele, and that is France's second. Yeah, France are having this game sealed up. just under 5 minutes. The hope of Mother Africa may just be sleeping on the fence. How on earth do you left or leave a France attacker in such position? Dembele outside the 18 picked his spot perfectly. And that was Yassine Bounou with a deft touch, but not enough to prevent the ball from going into the back of the net. Goal number 5 for Dembele. Goal number 2 for Morocco. And the whole continent have got hope just greasing away from their own fingers.
1: And if you must do well, you have to play well. From the first 5 minutes, it's all been Morocco. But since then, nothing again. They have not shown any sign. It's all been France. And you just have to look at it and you have to be starstruck. What a team we are watching. This has to go down to be one of the best France team we have seen so far. They are coordinated, they are organized, and above all, they know how to play football. Kudos to them.
0: Prior to the start of the second 45 minutes, the question was whether France can continue in their quest to press and what it would be for Morocco to continue in defending. Well, it is the prospect of the former that has prevailed. 2 goals in 5 minutes from 2 of the most lethal attacking options for Le Bleu. Mbappe on the 60th, Dembele on the hydration break. It's now a much more difficult task for Morocco to come back here.
1: And it's in their hands to play, because you do not understand how you come into the second half with all eagerness to play better and you do not expect what's going on in this game. And you just ask yourself, what have they not done well? Defended well in the first half. The chance came in the second half. You blew your chances, had one or two chances. He skips that. Mbappe gets the goal. You slip off. And of course, this man Dembele, it's from trouble to another trouble for them.
0: Well, Dozier Dikel is still with me in the studio, and it's now a question of whether or not this wasn't forthcoming from the first instance. I asked that question while we were on halftime, and I don't know if there is any blame to any particular player now, or we've just seen France get the dividends for so much press they've offered since the blast of the whistle in the first half.
2: Well, actually, I think the coach didn't have a plan B for the Moroccan team. You know, he followed well, like I said earlier on. He built the entire team around Achraf Hakimi. I gave stats. Most passes, Hakimi. Most crosses, Hakimi. Most attempts at goal, Hakimi. He can't come out to do those things he has been doing prior to this tournament in this World Cup. So, it spelled doom for the Moroccan team. So, at this point in time, I think it's bye-bye for them till we see them in the next 4 years and the World Cup again.
0: Well, we've seen some of these things happen in football. That certainty can become the first casualty, as it was for Egypt against Argentina. Would it be for Morocco against France? That is a question the remainder of the second 45 minutes would reveal. But no goals in the first 59 minutes. Onto the 60th, Mbappe popped up. And 5 minutes later, Dembele scored. That is the tale of the second 45 minutes while we are in the hydration break of this particular game in Foxborough. So the question, the responsibility, the pressure is now on Morocco to turn this around. Back in 2022, this was the eventual result. 4 years later, it's become a scoreline only in 65 minutes of football action. Morocco was awful in the first 45 minutes against Canada, but ended up 3-0 victors. They made up 3-0. Good evening, presenter. The game will end in a draw. That's promised from Trans Amadi. Hello, sports game. Morocco won, France 0. Up Africa. That's Moussa Obo Abdoulaye. Well, lots of these predictions have got the game on a different turn. Hello, guys. You see that thing we have been seeing? If this goal was scored by Morocco and during the build-up there was a suspected handball, do you think the VAR wouldn't have called for a review? These Europeans and the rest of the world do not actually want Africa to come up. Look at the match between Egypt and Argentina. So many controversial calls, but we let it

0: Slide. John from PH sharing his dissatisfaction with the officiating in this game, especially for that first goal scored by Kylian Mbappe. And I wouldn't be wrong if I inferred that I actually saw the ball come off the arm of one of the players in that build-up. Can't particularly say whether it was Moroccan or French. But when it comes to the final decision of a handball, the differentiation of teams is irrelevant. It's all about the personnel and whether or not it was a handball. After the goal scored by Kylian Mbappe, there was a review. Well, apparently the review suggested that the goal should stand. Hakimi with a burst of pace on the right-hand side from his right full-back position into Moroccan territory, or rather French territory. So a pass towards Brahim Diaz is intercepted. Hakimi has got the ball back to take it through the centre now. Neil El Ainawi to Obsoufiane Amrabat. Amrabat towards Chemsdin Taubi up against Kone. Taubi has got two to contend with. Taubi struggles there. Goes back to Anas Salah Eddine. But now he picks up. Back to Salah Eddine. They find no space on the left and go through the centre for Amrabat. Amrabat to Brahim Diaz. So Morocco have, or rather France have conceded possession to the North Africans. Who believe there is hope while time breathes. Taubi across into the 18. And then there's a missed kick there from Dayo Upamecano. Cross into the 18-yard box. Upamecano tries to kick. Inadvertently, it comes off his leg. And it's now going to be a corner for Morocco. Jeff, maybe his videographer for this kit was in the stand.
1: Upamecano and mistakes, I think it happens once in a while. He had intention to clear, but the ball had other things in store for him. And it's a corner kick. Hopefully we'll see what happens from
0: corner
1: here.
0: Corner kick taken by Morocco, sent to the far end. Finds no one. Unahi drops to collect. Unahi struggles to keep the ball in play. It's off for a throw. And that completely takes off the danger from the Moroccan press. You guys are doing a nice job. Keep it up. Please tell Morocco to come back home because they will not pass here. That's Kui Boy Annie from Port Harcourt. Says France is winning them with two goals if they keep playing like this. It is over for Morocco. Those were his thoughts on WhatsApp. Coming in quick succession as we're seeing two more changes for the Moroccan side. Which I will be confirming in a few minutes. The man Mohamed Wahbi is quite resolute on ensuring that his side gets back here, and he's throwing almost everything he can into the game to see if things change. I told you Morocco's tournament has ended. Belgium's tournament has also ended. The other two games 50-50. That's Freeborn from space. And then Wisdom from Rumodara says, good one from France. Morocco should come back home since they are not African. Well, Jeff, more substitutions affected by Wahbi. There is Jassim Yassin, who's been brought on for Brahim Diaz. And that is more of a defensive substitution. Or rather, a defensive in the actual intent of the man, the coach. And Anas Salah Eddine has also been withdrawn. So I'm trying to get confirmation of the man who was brought on at this point in time. But so apparently none other. I would give confirmation in a few minutes, Jeff. But about Brahim Diaz, I think he, if you observe his heat map in this game, he may have been quiet, but no Moroccan transits the ball more than the Real Madrid midfielder through the centre. And then in terms of sharing the possession, I don't know if this can be considered a mistake by Wahbi or he's really not up for the comeback and it's just about damage control.
1: I think the manager knows best. I think that's the point. Now, Brahim Diaz has not really impressed me. In occasions, I think he should be shooting. His decision making has been poor. And I don't think he's been good enough for this game. And you just

0: at it and be like, that's why Sabali was injured, because you know he brings this extra whenever he plays. So hopefully we wait to see what happens, but Brahim Diaz has really not lived up to expectations.
1: Kylian Mbappe is down on the turf. That isn't something that's quite funny for Didier Deschamps, because he needs his hitman in the remaining games of this tournament if they progress beyond here. So just on the centre, he's conversing with Michael Olise. Up on his feet. The manager isn't willing to continue with the risk of his hitman here. So he's necessitated a withdrawal of the front man. And Jean-Philippe Mateta is being prepared. But just to give confirmation of the substitution made earlier by Mohamed Wabi, Zakaria El Wadi is a replacement for Anas Salahedin. And then Jessim Yassin replaced Brahim Diaz. Those were the substitutions. As we see Kylian Mbappe withdrawn. And on for him is the Crystal Palace man, Jean-Philippe Mateta. Desiree Doué has also been taken off. And Bradley Bakuna introduced reinforcements, Jeff, from the bench for France.
0: And that's how France are. You remove somebody special and bring in another person that is special. Kylian Mbappe leaves the pitch. You have a certain Crystal Palace striker who is good, who is strong, and the person of Mateta. You have a certain Desiree Doué who leaves the pitch. And of course, you have that man again, Bakula. So it's quality all over the pitch. And this is something no other country comes close except France. When you're removing another quality is coming in. It just shows you how good of a team these guys are. Even if they are losing this game 1-0 or 2-0, you're removing Kylian Mbappe, you're removing Desiree Doué. The guys you're bringing in have what it takes to turn the game around. That's how good and that's how much quality this team possesses.
1: Well, Jean-Philippe Mateta, being 29 years of age, is only making his 7th appearance for the French national team. That was a revelation from the Olympic tournament that had Thierry Henry manage the French side. As we're seeing Bradley Bakula now with a cross into the 18, looking for the run of Jean-Philippe Mateta. But then there was a quick clearance there from Morocco. So we've seen a foul there in the build-up to what could have been a counter-attacking move for Morocco. It's now a free kick given in their own favour, as they now can't pass from behind. A wisdom from Ramadana says, since we didn't watch the finalissima, please, I want to see Spain versus Argentina in the final. Let the debate be settled. Wisdom from Ramadana. Well, I really don't know what the debate is all about, but I mean, thanks for dropping that message on WhatsApp. Good evening, guys. Talking about the West not allowing Africa to grow. I don't get it, because Africans don't want Africa to grow. This is as a result of their actions and inaction. That's a famous Felicity on WhatsApp. It's the Moroccans were coming real close to scoring first there. So much pressure for the French backline to deal with. They've cleared. On the attack, Bradley Bakula. There's a give and go between himself and Michael Olise. Bradley Bakula is looking for the cutback pass to Jean-Philippe Mateta. Ball just rolling in front of the goal line. Needed only a tap to get beyond Yassin Bono in goal. But you could understand that the French side aren't so intentional in, you know, doing so much in attack. They can't score more if given the opportunity, but it isn't the priority at this point in time. As it ended up being a corner kick that was taken. And France are on the attack once again. Ding is looking for this cross for Jean-Philippe Mateta. And every striker has got his strength. Mateta is good with both feet. But then, when it comes to aerial ability, he's also top-notch with experience. The Crystal Palace frontman. And it's pretty much what we'll be expecting at this point in time with his introduction, Mateta. So we're going to be having those crosses from the width. And we just saw the first from Luka Ding.
0: And yes, it's that man again, Mateta. We know the quality he possesses. Whenever those balls, you put into those balls, into the 18-yard balls, you know he is one of the tallest of man. He's one of the strongest of man, whereby he can pounce on it. So it's more like, put more of those balls. It's more like a change of style. Now, we did not see so many of those balls inside the box because Kylian Mbappe was always outside. We did not have a certain desire to wait. So it's not like, now you've had that marksman, now you've had that talisman, now you've had that man that can use his head. Why not put in those balls and hopefully he can score you goals?
1: 78 minutes, the time was back in Atlanta 2 days ago. Argentina staged a remarkable comeback against the Egyptians. And if we look days further, it took only 5 minutes of regulation time from the 85th minute for the Netherlands to stage a comeback, or rather Morocco to stage a comeback. I beg your pardon. It was the Netherlands who staged that comeback against Senegal. I'll try to get my facts right indeed. Romelu Lukaku, Youri Tielemans, the equaliser was in the back of the net. That was Belgium against Senegal, not the Netherlands. And on to the next 30 minutes, it was Belgium with a full recovery, Tielemans from the penalty spot. Morocco are in need of those memories and the heroics. They could be some inspiration here. The man who Dozier has spoken about severally, Ashraf Hakimi. So definitely one of the most influential players for Morocco, not just in defence but in attack. You could understand that with the changes made by Mohamed Ouabi, Hakimi is all over the pitch. At this point in time, was fouled on the left-hand side of Morocco's attack. Maybe a fullback, but I mean, those distribution and the general contribution to the offense is something that stands out. Hakimi takes a shot towards Asedinu Nahi, and that's a fine save from Mike Maignan. As it was against Canada, but the result differing this time. A short pass from the free kick. And this is the very first instance Mike Maignan is called into action. Unahi with a shot, Maignan with a save.
0: And of course, that man again, I could remember the game against Canada where he put the ball twice into the back of the net. And he has done it again against France. And this is the first real opportunity that has come Morocco way. And I tell you something, if Morocco can get a goal now, it's game on for them, and we'll have ourselves an entertaining game.
1: Well, a goal for Morocco can only be as permitted by France. So Morocco would need to break the resolve of France to get a goal here. The pushing and everything that comes with it in the 18-yard box, currently ongoing. As Hakimi sends the cross in, it's headed at the back! And that almost looked like it was going into the back of the net. Nail El Ainawi, the AS Roma midfielder at the near post. He had the connection, but was closer towards the side netting than it was towards the back of the net. And so with that attempt, Morocco coming so close to scoring first and halving the deficit. But from their own perspective, that is unfortunate and actually kills the bite in that attack.
0: And I think it's down to what the coach wants, and probably the coach just wants to see how the rest of the game, or he has other plans. Like I always say, the coach is the best person and that sees these players and trains with these players, so he knows what's best for these players, and he feels whoever I bring on now can be able to do what I want them to do, or has this quality that he's missing. So hopefully 5 minutes plus anything that has been added on can save the game. We'll wait to see.
1: Amin Sbai is making his third appearance for the Atlas Lions because he is the replacement for Chemsdin Taubi, the left winger for the Moroccans. 5 minutes left in the second 45. Anas Salahedin sends a cross in. But then it's Mike Maignan who is able to take this one as he unleashes a long throw towards the left. Bradley Bakula has got the ball. There are players running on the right. Bakola cuts in, makes a pass towards the center, is received at the far end. And that was Michael Olise looking for the spectacular, more often as he's done in a Bayern Munich jersey. Got the ball on that right hand side, switched to his left and tried to call. But this, by the standards of Michael Olise, isn't one that he will be particularly excited with.
0: And you look at Michael Olise in those kind of positions, he should be hitting the back of the net, because you know that's what he knows how to do. He's very good at that. But in this kind of situation, it's not working well for the man Michael Olise. Gets into that position. I don't think he's had a very brilliant game so far. And yes, he has had one or two moments. Yes, he has made one or two passes, but it's not been brilliant for the man.
1: It's now about Didier Deschamps reserving his best legs for a probable quarterfinal or semi-final clash against the winner of Spain and Belgium, as he's now taking Jules Koundé off and introduced Malo Gusto. So the Chelsea man is on for the left full-back, or the right full-back rather, who started the game. France on the attack once again. It's a pass towards Jean-Philippe Mateta. Sadio Berme limits the connection there. Back with Morocco as we're into the 87th minute of football action. And Morocco have lost the ball on their own right-hand side of attack. Bradley Bakola has regained. He's getting into the 18. This has the prospect of a third, and Bradley Bakola looking for the near post there. Yassin Banu with a save. The expectations were the far post. But Bakola looking for the near post. And it was the hero, as has been for Morocco throughout this game. It was Yassin Bono with a save for Morocco.
0: And he has seen Kylian Mbappe. He has probably seen Ousmane Dembele. And he wants to make a statement. So far, so good. He's been decent. He's been brilliant. And since coming on. And hopefully, he wants to get a goal. He wants to get on the score sheet as well.
1: So corner kick for France, swung in. Jean-Philippe Mateta. Not in the direction he wanted it. A ball off the top of his head. And that is not advantageous for his intent in that particular occasion. Ends up being a goal kick. So Morocco can now build from behind once again. Good commentary from Nigeria Info. My prediction is a repeat of the 2022 FIFA World Cup Finals. Between France and Argentina, Chief Sonny Akpo from Rumibu. Well, Chief Sonny is predicting that there will be a comeback for Morocco. Well, they are limited to a minute and 30 seconds and more, dependent on the additional time by the fourth official. So, of course, we're here. And if that happens to be the case, you would know and understand from our description, as Morocco are still pressing, but I've lost the ball with a bad pass. It's now the clearance by Mike Maignan in goal. Good evening, my name is Nathaniel. Morocco will come back and win France. And Emako from Uniport is calling Eval, but it's actually Christian Ayumechi here. He says, two things made me happy today. Says, first, Flood not covering my place. Two, Morocco, the AFCON trophy. The AFCON trophy bandits going home. So, well, some funny choice of words there. But whatever it is, so the game is yet to be concluded. So we're into the final 30 seconds of regulation time. It was a big ask for Morocco to beat the world number one. The French team was just too good for Morocco. Chinda from Port Harcourt on WhatsApp. A good evening, Sports Gang. The only offense Moroccans committed is coming out to play France. They should have stayed back and defended like they did in the first half. This match is already won. Ademola Fumi from Ozoba also sharing that thought. We've seen from the fourth official that there are 6 minutes left to be played here. And 6 minutes have the prospect of France's progression and Morocco's elimination if the scoreline remains the same. I predicted France to beat Morocco by 2-0, and they have delivered. Chidebere Onoha from Romagolo. Indeed, he sent that prediction earlier. Marvelous from Bori Gritz says he sees a comeback for Morocco. The only thing is that it is a comeback home. Says, and please tell our fellow Africans to leave sentiments. What call did the referee make that sent Egypt home? The day we leave sentimental views, that's the day our hopes for a World Cup trophy will be real.

0: Marvelous disagreeing with one of the comments that came in earlier about the controversies in the game between Egypt and Argentina. A controversy so huge that FIFA have right to have had to come out to debunk the claims that there is something between themselves and La Albi Celeste. Amin Spy on the left. Amin Spy. So according to his right, onto Azedine Unahi. Unahi with a soft touch there on the edge of the 18-yard box. Morocco have got numbers in there. Now the cross is cleared by Saliba, or rather Luke Dean, who was taking no chances and just trying to ensure that Sofiane Rahimi wasn't going to have a contact with that. So the last hope of Africa is apparently set to be extinguished. But Morocco have got this corner in and is headed away. It was a strong one and was looking to be dipping in. Sofiane Amrabat to Azedine Unahi. Morocco have still got the ball. It's on from that right-hand side. Jassim Yassin on that right-hand side. There is a cross in. There is the clearance by William Saliba, the Arsenal man. Morocco with so much pressure, but now the French side wants to break on the counter. France through the centre. They'll calm things down. And it's actually taking them slowly. It's now with Malu Gusto on the right. So less intentional in trying to move the ball forward and just passing the ball around his teammate that he goes all the way back to Dayo Upamecano. France have got the belief that this is done. So now there's an opportunity to shoot from range. The pass was Jean-Philippe Mateta. Mateta may make it better, but then declare. Talking about Morocco. They properly mitigate the efficiency of the front man. Previously under Oliver Glasner, the man who's now switched in terms of his managerial role, as the ball has come off the arm of Amin Zbai and given us a free kick for France. Olise dazzles. He is fouled by Neil El Ainawi, given deservedly as a free kick taken by France. We're less than 3 minutes away from the conclusion of this game. France are passing and doing everything in walking pace. So there's this seamless transition that they move the ball around from attack to defense and then back to attack that the Moroccans don't intercept. Jean-Philippe Mateta is in front of goal. Jean-Philippe Mateta switches to his left. Mateta with a strike and then is saved by Yassin Bonu. Now France are indeed looking for a third here. And the Moroccans have once again got their goalkeeper to thank. The bucket list of saves he's made. It's now become a ping pong affair. Morocco putting pressure, losing the ball. France just playing around with it. Changes have been made, but the manager is resolute on letting Michael Olise play, and it's understandable in cognizance of his contributions, irrespective of the withdrawals of Ousmane Dembele and even Kylian Mbappe. It's a long ball looking for Mike Maignan, who was off his line. That was from Jassim Yassin from distance. So quite disappointed with at the eventual attempt. But that has the resemblance of what may be the last piece of attack for Morocco, Jeff.
1: And it's a tournament whereby they don't have to hit themselves. You got removed by one of the best people, the best country that have the best players, in my opinion, the likes of Dembele, Kylian Mbappe, Dizadoui, Ryan Cherki. All of these guys are good players, and you don't have to be kicking yourself. Yes, it's football. You can do better into winning them. But you fought for Africa. You've really done your own bidding well, but you did not do well enough. And at the end of the day, it's France at the end of the day. So you should not be ashamed of everything. You have given yourself a fight for your money, and so far so good. They have been decent in this competition, and it's just the brilliance of France. France have one of the best squads, and you should not take anything from them. You should go home with open arms and with your chest very high, knowing fully well that you have made your country proud.
0: Prior to the start of this, Morocco knew they were up against something huge. And that indeed is what is seen, because they are 20 seconds away from the conclusion of this game. So Owabi has given his best. It's now a conversation of whether this is a failure when you have to look at the previous edition and how they got to the semi-finals. Warren Zaïre-Emery to Bradley Bacola. Is there a third for France as Michael Olise strikes? But that is off target from Olise as Facundo Tello sounds his whistle for the completion of 90 minutes here in Foxborough. Europe's dread has resounded from one of the best sides in the world in the last 10 years. France, with the competence and the ability, against one of Africa's best and the only representative from the motherland right here in the last eight. And what you would say was it has gone as expected, beyond paper onto the pitch. Le Bleu have prevailed and are the first side to make it to the semi-finals of the 2026 World Cup. Didier Deschamps, therefore, is one of three managers to make it to three consecutive semi-final appearances of the World Cup. A question of whether or not he would make it better is left to be seen after the conclusion of the game tomorrow. But it is ended right here in the Gillette Stadium. France 2, Morocco 0.

0: So we've seen our first semi-finalist of the 2026 World Cup, and it's the French national team, because they've just had it better than the Moroccans right there in Foxborough, Massachusetts. The game has ended. France 2, Morocco 0. Kylian Mbappe and Ousmane Dembele on the score sheet. And that is all France needed to get the better and make it to yet another semi-final appearance in the World Cup. And Dozier, what a game it was for France. They've done their job and they're into the last four.
1: Yeah, they said the end justifies the means. You know, France were a better side than the Moroccan side. You can see the abysmal play from the Moroccan teams. No sense of urgency, no moment of brilliance. Everything was just one-sided for the France team. So it's a big kudos to them. It tells you that the coach of the Moroccans needs to do his homework well. When you beat a team around the defender who does most of the runs and most of the games for you, you should know that there could be a particular time that he could be handicapped if he's to go up against a very attacking side, attacking midfielder like Adoué. These guys play in PSG. He forgot so soon that Hakimi plays in PSG, Adoué plays in PSG. They know themselves very well. So he should have brought in a dark horse, someone to run the French team down, but he was so reliant and so just reliant on Hakimi. But at the end of the day, it was very bizarre thing for them. So big ups to the French national team once again.
0: Well, big ups to you too for keeping up with us for free since the 7 p.m. hour mark. Evel Edo was on duty down to 9 p.m. where I took over and was on commentary duty with Jeff, so I could spare 5 minutes to at least take your thoughts via the phone lines and at the WhatsApp platform 0817 923 0002 0817 923 0003 0817 923 0007 and 0817 923 0009. WhatsApp number is 0809 030 6416. That is 0809 030 6416. CC from Aware is the first to send us a message after the conclusion of the game. He says, "Well done, Christian and Jeff, for an excellent commentary." Says, "I used to support Argentina whenever they were playing, but when I read about the reason why they don't have black players like other South American countries," he said he withdrew his support. 92.3 Nigeria Info.
2: 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Good evening.
0: Do you mind calling back? There's a little hole back the tone there, rather. And there's a reason why I can't continue with our call. Just in case you need the phone lines once again, 0817 923 0002 0817 923 0003 0817 923 0007 and 0817 923 0009. 92.3 Nigeria Info.
3: Good evening, Christian.
0: Yeah, good evening. Simon from Rumo Dumaya.
3: Yeah.
0: I don't try to get on the name small smosha.
3: Before the match.
0: Yep.
3: When Ivar were for the match, I said Morocco had a good team. France had a good team. But France added another team, individual brilliance. So when the two of them play, even if France as a team failed to give the result, the individual brilliance will rise to the occasion and win. And that the ball will not be, the result will not be less than 2-goal margin. And at the end of the day, I think everybody saw what happened in the game.
0: All right, Simon. 92.3 Nigeria Info. Thanks for sharing your thoughts.
2: Yeah, thank you very much.
0: Sorry, I can barely hear you. What's your name and where are you calling from?
2: I said Nathaniel. I'm calling from Bonny Island.
0: All right, Nathaniel.
2: Morocco has tried. For me, I think the quality is just the difference. There's no other team in the World Cup that can challenge the French national team than the Argentine team. That is the next team that I'm just thinking. If two of them will meet in the final, I think that would be a class of its own. So for me, I don't really blame Morocco for losing today's match, because France has almost everything it takes, from the midfield, attack, defense, everything better than the
0: Moroccan side.
2: The Moroccan side, yes. So that is it. So we can only expect miracle for Morocco to win France. But it doesn't happen that way. That's football. I think the better side has to win.
0: Okay. Thank you, Nathaniel from Bonny Island. 92.3 Nigeria Info.
4: Yeah, Christian. Good evening. This is William.
0: All right, Williams, welcome to the show.
4: Jeff
0: has made his way outside.
4: Okay. I did tell your colleague that it's going to be France, because Morocco, they said they're not from Africa. for the fact that France, we have African players, pay kudos to them. Did you get that?
5: Okay.
4: Kudos to France.
5: All right.
4: And they will see off Argentina when the time comes.
5: All right. He says they will see off Argentina. 92.3 Nigeria info. Didn't get that one. Okay, let me see. 92.3 Nigeria info, does this stay?
6: Hello?
5: Yeah, hello. Your name and where you're calling from?
6: I'm Dumbo, I'm calling from Gupana.
5: Definitely, you had to be Ogoni. I heard the name.
6: I would say France is a better team, but Morocco tried a lot today. They've done well, they've proven themselves as African giants. That's a good one. That's a good one.
5: All right, he says Morocco have proven themselves at African giants. That isn't good.
7: Hello?
5: Yeah, good evening.
7: Good evening. Yes. Nigerian Info, right?
5: Yeah, Nigerian Info. Your name and where you're calling from?
7: My name is Shala. I'm calling from Morocco here.
5: All right, Shala.
7: This is a big lesson for African teams. The big, big lesson. You can see how woeful we all performed. Sadly, Nigeria will have probably performed better. If we get our acts together. But the lesson to Africa is that you be more tactical and more focused, because we seem to stay with fear. And it's a big lesson for us. In fact, we have to move on. Thank you.
5: All right. Thanks, Shola, for sharing that. 92.3 Nigeria info.
8: Yeah.
5: Good evening. The good line isn't so clear.
8: Ichebo.
5: All right, Uchebo, let's hear you.
8: Morocco, they played fine. And it's better than them. And no other team can challenge Argentina. It's only France that I watch.
5: Okay.
8: And Morocco will beat. France will beat every other team in the World Cup.
5: All right, so he says 92.3 Nigeria info. I was struggling with that. 92.3 Nigeria info. Wow, is this now been Moroccan? Anyone on the line?
9: Yeah, good evening, Christian.
5: Yeah, good evening.
9: Yeah,
5: you good?
9: Asetiko is my name.
5: Didn't hear you, though.
9: Yeah, I said Asetiko is my name.
5: Oh, Asetiko, you're welcome.
9: Thank you, sir. I'm one of the happiest man on earth this evening.
5: What are they not enter your house?
9: Yeah, the tower guys have just left the competition. You know, the few, they want to make themselves giants of Africa, even when they claim they are not African. So the real African nation has actually progressed. So all eyes and support should go to the real African country and let those who are not Africans go back to where they think they are from.
5: All right.
9: I think today we didn't see anybody collect anybody's towel. Going forward, we are happy for that. That's why I'm happy.
5: All right, Asetiko. Two more calls and we'll be done with the WhatsApp messages here. 92.3 Nigeria Info.
10: Good evening, Nigeria Info. My name is Goodluck, calling from Rumumase.
5: Goodluck, you sound so low. You should speak up a bit.
10: Oh, sorry. Can you hear me now?
5: You can make it better too.
10: Okay. All I have to say is that Morocco tried. They tried their best to prove themselves. But the France team, I want to say kudos to them. And I want to see them at the final. Them and Argentina at the final.
5: Okay. Okay.
10: Yeah, thank you.
5: All right. Thanks for sharing that thought here. 92.3 Nigeria Info. This should be our last call for the eve.
11: Hello, 92.3 Nigeria Info, right?
5: Yeah.
11: Yeah, this is Ezekiel Rakoto calling from Omolo.
5: All right.
11: Yeah, the kudos to the French national team. I think so far in this competition, they are giving a very good account of themselves. But I believe the South Americans, they are trying to get in their usual place where they should be when the time comes. Congratulations to them. I'm a better person. That only is a bag and electrical.
5: It's got some words of commendation there from Michael Elise. Onto the WhatsApp platform now. Thank you so much for your nice commentary. Since the inception of the 2026 World Cup, doesn't drop us a name. That should be White Dixon on WhatsApp. Giving African teams 10 slots was a waste of space. See how France saw off this match after going 2 goals up. If it was Africa, we will concede and blame ref. That's NS from Oji. Good evening, presenter. You people are keeping me updated on this World Cup. Please, which people would France play next? Nathaniel from PH. Well, I'll share that with you before I leave. Good evening, Jeff. Chris, I am. I know Morocco don't have what it takes to win France. I already predicted the match to end 2-0 in favor of France. Say, I sabi predict, Shao. That's Emmanuel. Well, Morocco onto the semis, and they would play the winner of the game between Belgium and Spain tomorrow. So Belgium and Spain is tomorrow, Friday, by 8 p.m., and the winner of that game will play against Morocco in the semifinals. Then we would have, on Saturday by 11 p.m., England or Norway against England. That's on Saturday by 11 p.m. And then Sunday morning by 2 a.m., it will be Argentina against Switzerland. So the winner between England and Norway will play against the winner of Argentina and Switzerland in the semifinals. While for France, they get to play against the winner of Spain and Belgium tomorrow. So just once again, so that you know the fixtures just before I leave, this game has been concluded. Tomorrow by 8 p.m., it will be Spain against Belgium. On Saturday by 11 p.m., it will be Norway against England. And then on Sunday, just a few hours after that Norway-England game, on Sunday by 2 a.m., it will be Argentina against Switzerland. So by the time you're in church, you already know the four semi-finalists of this 2026 World Cup. Dozier, thanks for joining us in doing this evening.
1: Always a pleasure, any day, any time. And a big sad one for the African sides, all ushered out in this tournament. So it's always a pleasure. Thank you so much.

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2: We'll be right back after this.
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4: Can I get a Heineken, please?
3: He shoots!
4: Come on! Let's go! Can you believe it?
5: Here you go, sir. Your Heineken.
4: Oh, sorry. Can I get another one for... Wait, what's your name again? Chris. I'm Chris. Ah, nice to meet you, Chris. Another Heineken for Chris, please. Fans have more friends. So, don't forget the beers. Not for sale to persons under 18. 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
6: The nation's most brilliant young minds gear up for the National Secondary School Debate Tournament. 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Champions from Abuja, Port Harcourt and Lagos will go shoulder to shoulder for the crown of the Champion of Champions. 16 secondary schools, 3 daily debates, 4 weeks of intense matchups. Who will be the champion of champions of the I Beg to Differ Season 9? The final lap of the journey begins August 10 at 3 p.m. For sponsorship inquiries, email info@nigeriainfo.fm or ibegtodiffer@nigeriainfo.fm. I Beg to Differ, the tournament of champions.
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All right, welcome back. It's still 92.3 Nigeria Info. Peter Tosh, peace treaty. So I came across this. According to the United Nations survey, that money problems, not lack of interest, is actually stopping young people from getting married and having children. So a new global survey by the United Nations Population Fund, UNFPA, has found that while most young people still want to get married, build long-term relationships and have children, financial hardship, unstable jobs, and housing challenges are preventing many of them from achieving these goals. What that means is that there are people who want to get married. They want to start a family. They want to start a relationship. But hardship is preventing them from doing this. Now, the Demographic Features Survey, one of the largest of its kind, gathered responses from more than 108 internet-connected adults, aged 18 to 39, across 73 countries and territories. According to the report, over two-thirds of respondents said they want to marry, they want to live with a partner, while nearly 80% believe being in a stable relationship is important before becoming a parent. However, 57% identified financial insecurity, unstable employment and housing costs as the biggest obstacles to marriage or long-term relationships. So, UNFPA Executive Director Diane Keita said the findings show that young people remain hopeful about their future despite the challenges. Let me quote her. Young people carry an inspiring sense of hope and a clear vision for their families and futures, Keita said, adding that removing financial barriers would help them make the choices that are right for them and build stronger communities. The survey also found that financial stability

0: security, secure employment, and psychological and emotional readiness were the top conditions young people considered necessary before having children. Sharing their experiences, a young woman from India said choosing the right partner is essential because raising a child should involve shared emotional and financial responsibility. So I want to ask you, how do you find this survey? Are there people in Nigeria? Because you ask some people, why are you never married? You hear things like, I've not found love. I've not seen this. Is it a money issue? Or it's a case of they've not actually found love? That's the question. Is it a money issue thing? Yes, for me, I know quite a number of people who wants to get married. But you know the issue? Osusu no dey. I mean, person never feed himself well, carry woman put for house. Looking at the economic situation in Nigeria, I mean, Africa, Nigeria as a whole, and then you're now telling someone to go and carry a woman. This young person, yes, maybe can feed 3 to 4 times a day, struggles to pay his rent. And you know how we are in Nigeria. We live a communal lifestyle. You are aware of what happens in Nigeria. We live a communal lifestyle. So let me just give you a breakdown. So you're done with primary school. And then you go do secondary, right? And when you're done, your parents can afford to send you to the university. I mean, you're from a very... I don't want to say most, but many Nigerian families are poor. They live below the poverty line. Many Nigerian families, quite a good number of them, are extremely poor. Am I correct? Many Nigerian families are poor. So, when people come from such families, you manage to finish university. What happens next? You're done with NYSE, and then the next thing, you're trying to struggle to get a job. Unlike in the 70s and 80s where jobs were waiting for people. And then you're done and then you go and do a POS business. Or you start doing this thing. What do you call it? Shawarma joint. That can just only take care of you. You manage to pay your rent. You hardly... try to gather money to even send for your parents. If you even try and ask more, small. So how do you now bring in a woman in that kind of scenario? This scenario I just painted is the simplest scenario I can paint for many Nigerian youth out there. How many families today, I mean, we see families who are even struggling to pay school fees in Uniport and UST. Because, of course, everything in Nigeria, you have to provide for yourself. You provide job for yourself. You provide water for yourself. You provide electricity for yourself. You provide even road. You do road. In my area now, they are buying small, small concrete to fill up the road so I can see somewhere to pass. Government has abandoned its responsibility. So is this the case for many young people, especially the males? I said something on one of my posts on Facebook and I said, if you have the means, please set up your male genders. If you have a son or you have sons, put up something for them because the Nigerian male gender is facing a whole lot of hurdles as we speak. Many young men are without jobs. They are just struggling, struggling and struggling. No help from anywhere. And yet, their families still expect them to send them money. And you won't blame their family members. I mean, some of them whose family members are elderly and they are retired civil servants, you know now, quite a number of them have not received their gratuity nor pension. That's one issue. The abroad that we're all running to, elderly people are taken care of. Here, nobody cares for the elderly. So you have to take care of your parents. Whether you are making money or not, as far as you have come from Igruta to Port Harcourt, or you're from Ahuda, you are now living in Port Harcourt, even if you are doing Okada work, you have to send money to your parents. They are retired. Their gratuity hasn't been paid. So you tell that young man to now bring in a woman. He can barely live above poverty. You know, poverty have levels. There was a time a World Bank did a particular report and they said Nigerians are living, they have what they call multidimensional poverty. So it's not just the normal poverty. This one is now multidimensional, where you don't have access to quality school. If you want to go to quality school, you have to fund it yourself. You don't have water, you don't have healthcare, you are deprived of so many things. But people are busy stealing big, big money every day. So, I want you to call in and tell us, what do you think about this particular survey? Is that the reality of the average Nigerian, African? Someone said, before I get married, I must have at least 3-bedroom flat and business of my own. That way I can take care of my family. Now, if he's 35 saying this, when will he have 3-bedroom flat and have a business of his own? He'll be pursuing 50. A lady posted something on social media and said she lives abroad. She's 24. And she said the opportunities she's exposed to as an immigrant who is abroad, that most 24-year-old who live in Nigeria does not have such opportunity. And when you look at the facts around, I mean, you can't fault her. How many 24-year-old who is not from a rich family or a comfortable family can afford one small car? It's practically impossible. You are not even done with school. JAMB never finished JAMU. Apart from some of the Ajibos who went to school early, you know yourself. Some of you went to school late. I mean, higher institution. Because you were trying to gather money, gather funds. After JAMB and WAEC has, they have done some panebeating on your face. You finally got into school at the age of 29, 30. By the time you're done, you are 30-something. You manage to go for service. Don't ask me how they go for service at 30-something. Go and ask the system. Then you're back. No job. You start POS business or frying popcorn or selling kuli-kuli. Like they say, you should go and sell kuli-kuli, sell corn, and sell akara.
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0: Good morning, Max. I've been asking a young lady out for 3 months now, and she's not giving me good answers. Should I continue or let her go? Dennis from Choba. Dennis, you have to give me details. What kind of answer has she been giving you? What are you presenting on the floor? As in, what are you bringing to the table? What is it that you have told her? Because I can tell you for free, there are a whole lot of ladies out there right now as we speak. Don't go into relationships for love. A lot of people are looking for who will pay their bills. Take that from me. Nigeria Info.
1: Hello, good morning, Master.
0: Welcome, sir.
1: Hello, Max. Good morning.
0: I can hear you, sir. Welcome.
1: All right. Thank you. You see, sometimes some of your discussions are just touching my left kidney because these are some realities that when you raise them up, the comment you get from people is, in the midst of this thing, people are still making it. In the midst of this thing, people are still making it. And I ask, is there any place that in this world, no matter what happens, that one or two persons will not make it? Now, if let's say 10% of the people make it, that is an F in school.
0: Hmm.
1: 10 inside 100 is F.
0: Do you know that? Do you know that even during war, people still make love and give birth?
1: Of course.
0: Mm-hmm. Good.
1: So, if you begin to use that indice, whenever you raise these comments, you hear people say this thing, they make it look like you who is saying it. You are lazy, you are not serious with your life. They will make references to the fact that people are still buying houses. If you take away fraud today in Nigeria, assuming we are a people, we are a human being, and you block all the loopholes, and say the so-called Yahoo industry will be blocked, this country will be in chaos.
0: Mm.
1: Because the younger generation, they are so impatient that they won't be able to hear or listen to anybody, because that's the only way they can survive. Why do you think our parents have turned blind eyes to something called fraud?
0: Poverty.
1: They've turned blind eye. They know what you are doing is wrong. Nobody asks you, what are you doing to bring this money anymore?
0: It's because of poverty. I know families that the son is doing Yahoo. The sons are doing Yahoo. Hmm? But the woman cannot talk. Her husband is late. She's poor.
1: Max, you know the one I told the story that after seeing a young man trying to buy a property, and when I saw the father said the Lord is good.
0: Mm.
1: It was 1 year old, you know, he's doing nothing.
0: Do you also know that the moment they give you an appointment in government, your family people, almost all of them, they start calling you?
1: Because they need to survive.
0: Yes, because they have been deprived for a very long time. They see it as an opportunity for them to bounce back. Poverty.
1: Meaning that the person will have to steal.
0: Exactly. You must steal now.
1: You have to steal. Because your basic salary from that office
0: cannot
1: be able to carry the workload waiting for you.
0: Mm. That the workload that past misgovernance has created. That's a problem.
1: That's why I said something when Kalada was here with us, that the system is engineering all of us to become thieves.
0: Exactly.
1: And when I said it, they said, no, the people are still making clean money. And I said, it is not about 2, 3, 4, 10 persons making it cleanly. How many percentage?
0: Can I even shock you? Can I shock you, sir? Do you know the average petrol attendant is under pressure? And if they see a way to shortchange you when they are selling petrol, they will do it. so that they can take something home, because they are under pressure, financial pressure.
1: Everybody in Nigeria today is under intense financial pressure. Even let me also shock you as well, Max. I told someone that when I was in secondary school, I was taught something called measurement.
0: Mm.
1: Before now, some years back, we want to buy kerosene. We go with our 4 liters. Mm. They will fill the 4 liter direct, and we pay.
0: And it was as wicked as we are now.
1: Now, you will even, in fact, there is where we used to bend the rubber. That's how to show that you are a good dispenser. Mm. So people want to come to buy from you because you allow us to bend it. So what I'm trying to say is, you go with your 5 liter, you say you want to buy 5 liter, they fill it, you pay for 5 liter and you go home. Now, take your 5 liter to Nigerian filling station. I challenge anybody. Tell them you are buying 5 liter. Let them put 5 liter there and see if it will fill your 5 liter. Mm. Anybody that can do that and show me in any filling station, then I will give the person at least 10K. You can't have any filling station. Yet, it is approved. You go with your 20 liters to the Nigerian filling station, you tell them, give me 20 liters, they will put 20 liters, it will not fill the gallon.
0: Mm.
1: What a country that we are in. You can't. Why do you think the industry is thriving? What is keeping it? The young men, when they attain their biological age, which is normal, to perform a biological function, which in a normal environment, based on your age, you are supposed to afford something we call companion and be ready for the outcome. But you are barely a 30-year-old man in Nigeria is feeding with their parents.
0: Mm.
1: Still looking for a way to survive. So what? How do you do? You once in a while, when the urge comes, you look for where to evacuate.
0: Mm.
1: The ladies themselves, nobody is taking them home as by husband and wife.
0: Mm.
1: They have to still perform their biological function.
0: Mm.
1: So they converted it to financial, they monetize it.
0: Mm.
1: So we are just eroding in morals on daily basis because of poor governance.
0: Mm.
1: Society is getting bad, and I don't know. So even me talking to you, the reason why I'm still single is not because I want to be single. Though. It's not because I have not found love.
0: I was wondering, who wouldn't want to get married at age 25 so that by the time you are 40, you have children who are around 10, 12, 13, assuming you had small delay. At least you should have a 10-year-old. You should have an 8-year-old. You should even have a 14-year-old. But today, you see our fathers. If you see my father and you see me, you think I'm his younger brother. Why? He had me when he was in his early 20s, right? But yes, today, you see a 40-year-old. And then, my father got his civil service job on a platter. Do you understand what I'm saying?
1: I got it.
0: Without struggling. My uncle rejected some jobs and took the one he took. He had 3 jobs at a time. Just after school.
1: Exactly.
0: So that's how their time was sweet. So, but today, you see a 40-year-old trying to marry a 40-something-year-old. So tell me, when will he start giving birth and start training his children?
1: When will he start giving birth and start training children? Then you expect that particular human being to be happy internally.
0: Hmm.
1: See, the kind of society we will create in the next 15 years, Max, I don't know what will be of this society, because so many persons will be unhappy, not because they are not seeing food, but because of the fact that you see somebody starting family at 45.
0: Mm.
1: Fact, they'll start family at 45.
0: Mm.
1: Before 60, their children is barely 15 years.
0: Mm.
1: And at 60, based on the hustle, based on the deprivation of nutrients, based on malnourishment, based on all of these factors, you're looking like vegetable.
0: Hmm.
1: God help Nigeria.
0: Amen. Thank you, sir. Good morning, sir. It looks as though I am the one you're talking about. I am one of the people that got into higher institution late because JAMB really jammed me to the extent I ended up in Polytechnic. Graduated at 33 plus. Now I'm 40. I'm 40 plus, not married. I have not even gotten a job that can sustain my family and I. Nigeria Info.
2: Hello, Matt.
0: Welcome.
2: I've been listening to you. I want to ask you. Can you hear me?
0: Very clear. Go ahead.
2: I said I want to ask you a question. If you can expatiate on this particular question.
0: Yes, please.
2: The government and the people. The government, those officials, government officials today, did they come from the society, from the community?
0: Okay, you want me to expatiate on that?
2: I know. That's the first one. I said, did they come, these government officials, did they come from this our community, this our society?
0: So I'll also throw the question back to you. The government officials that were piloting the affairs of this same country in the 60s and 80s, did they not also come from the same society?
2: They came out from the same society.
0: And those times, why were things better than now? Now we're supposed to have upgraded and gone further, but things are becoming worse.
2: Did you observe if the military regime have effect on the civil society?
0: No, did they come from this same society? The answer is yes. They came from this. You know, we had military, small civilian will come in. Military, small civilian will come in. I'll give you an instance. At the state level, DTS Pief, some of the things he built is what is still standing. If you put together the four administration of Odili, Amechi, this one, you can't find anything. But some of the things DTS Pief, you know, his small, the little things they did, he's still standing. So is this not, the other speaker is still alive now?
2: He's still alive. He's still alive.
0: So it's not that, the man is still very much alive in Bayelsa here. You see him sometimes, he drives himself. You just enter into a filling station. But small boys that have become wanting, when they are coming, it's like the host of heaven is coming. One common minister will be coming to this thing. It's like the host of heaven is coming. Is this same society? Is this same Nigeria?
2: The crux of the issue now is the civil society or the government officials, who should we blame for? Because I know everybody...
0: Please call back, eh? When people say blame, who should we blame for what is happening? Who do you think we should blame? Who is collecting our money on our behalf? I agree that we now have youth who are docile, and maybe it's because of what has been thrown on them. In this same country, university students were eating half chicken. Go and find out. Go and ask your uncle and your fathers. They will tell you. They ate half chicken on campus. They had meal tickets on campus. Not the one they will say, feel local government, feel party, feel... You are not feeling anything. Bursaries were paid to them. In fact, even if you come from the poorest of the poorest family, somehow you go to school without struggling. They took scholarship, this thing, and then they will look for you in your... Now we even have addresses up and down. They will, what do you call it, this dispatch rider will drive into one Ikorongkum village and deliver the letter to the person. In the 70s and early 80s, in this same Nigeria, the Obasanjos are still alive. Yakubu Gowon, they are still alive. In this same country. I have senior friends who have told me, Maxwell, your generation have not enjoyed this country. I'm a millennial. And they said their own generation enjoyed Nigeria. Jobs were waiting for them after school. In this same country, not abroad. You fly to London and you're back. What are you going to do in London? Nigeria was sweet. So what are you going to say, Jackpot, go and do what? You go there, you school, and you come back. The Wole Show in cars, they only went there and came back. Those who had, and it wasn't like you go and queue up to get visa. It wasn't a big deal. It is the same crop of leaders that now started spoiling things. There was a president who said we had too much money, but we didn't know how to spend it. So at the time, they lacked vision, and then they told them, devaluate your naira. Devaluate. They say, we'll devaluate it. We'll devaluate it. The ILEFES, the University of Lagos, and the UNNs, they had white people coming to school. What happened? They didn't upgrade. So as the population became, as things began to change, they didn't upgrade. They were now busy stealing and stocking the money abroad. Right? So they were not building, they were not expanding. In this same countries, in this same country, four refineries were working to capacity. So there was no plan for the future. It was like this place where we are now. It don't do. Let's not. We cannot come and kill ourselves. Like one of my lecturers then, when he would teach, oh, he would get to a point, he would say, I beg, let us go home. We cannot come and kill ourselves. So that was the mindset. The same people, though, they now said, we cannot come and kill ourselves. Obasanjo was a military, this thing. He came back to become a civilian president. Why didn't he bring some of those things that they enjoyed and then upgraded on it when technology was now introduced into the system? Why didn't they bring a situation where every child who is born, so amount of money, you borrow democracy from the U.S., but you didn't borrow the good things they are doing in the U.S. And someone says, what can you give to your nation? What can you give to your nation? What has my nation given to me? You must invest before you reap. Every nation must invest into her citizens before they reap. You don't just leave a child like that. The child has struggled and grew up. Then you now say, what can you do for us? Do for you as what? You have not invested anything. U.S. can tell their citizens, think of what to do for your nation because they have invested into that child. And I'll give you an instance. Birthright citizenship. Why were Nigerians sending their wives abroad to go and give birth when they were 7 months pregnant? Because a birthright citizenship comes with a lot of benefit. And that's what Donald Trump wanted to abolish. The Supreme Court struck it out and said, Oga, go and sit in your father's house. You cannot tell us how to run our country. I know families who sent their wives abroad. Nigerians. I'm very close to one of the family. The boy will soon be done with secondary school. And the father told me, once it's done, university over there. Birthright citizenship. Why? Because of benefit. Nobody goes to where things never done. Things never nyafu nyafu. Everybody is looking for good thing. Nigerian info. Good morning.
3: Good morning, Master.
0: Welcome.
3: I don't know why you say when you stay for your street, they are even trying to feel to feel a concrete.
0: No, yes, so someone bought a concrete and then hired a guy. He's using wheelbarrow to fill it. That's what we are doing on my street now. So we can see where to mark because the rains have scattered everywhere. And in this same state, big money is coming in. Now we don't even know what is happening in our state.
3: The country itself, don't tell me. When you talk about these things, and I see people encouraging and supporting them, it just makes me feel sad and pained. So, I always use River State as a case study. Do you know that as it stands today, my name is Prince Ifeanyi from Rumoro Wakre. Do you know that as it stands today, our allocation is stuck, over 800 billion naira is stuck untouched. Because one man said he must divide it and he must have a larger share before a budget will be passed. River State can have a breath of fresh air. It's crazy. God help us. Would they see love? Would they see love? No money to marry. Don't treat to marry. No money. Money. They see love. Israel, God, may God help us in this part.
0: Amen. Amen. So, don't come and tell me what will I do for my country. What has my country invested in me? I never saw Bosri for one day. I feel from tire. No grant to do business. And then when someone comes out to say someone who's earning 60,000 in Nigeria is better than someone who jackpot, I just look at them and I say, some people need to be checked at their psychiatric hospital. We have gotten to that level. I'm not saying you shouldn't take government appointments. Please, if they give you, take. You know, you have been deprived for a very long time. So if they give you any appointment, please take it so that you can recoup smart in for your family. I'm not against that. But you can as well stay in that government and just keep your mouth shut. Please, if any government gives you appointment, take it. You have suffered enough until God gives us someone who will reshape the country, so that someone will not be relying on government appointment. We shouldn't be relying on government appointment. This system should be sterilized in such a way that it works for everyone. So even if you're doing business, it works for you. If you are a talented person, it works for you. The system ought to just work naturally so that we will not even know who is in government, who is not in government. That's the way the system is supposed to work. How can you say someone who is earning 60,000 is better than someone? What can 60,000 do? 60,000 naira? What will he do? That's two pot of soup. Or even one pot of soup, depending on how you cook the soup. I go to the market almost every day, so I know things are quite expensive. That's the truth. So when you're done cooking the soup, where's the gari? No gari. And how long will you eat that soup? And is it only gari and soup you'll be eating every day? People shouldn't be making unguarded statements. It's better you just keep quiet. Chop the small salary that they pay you. And stop urinating on the sensitivities of Nigerians. I know quite a lot of young people who have moved out of the country. I know quite a lot of professionals who are doctors. A very good friend of mine, we eat in the same plate. A doctor with a teaching hospital. He has gotten to the level of registrar. He He resigned from teaching hospital. He's in UK as we speak. Ladies and gentlemen, nobody does that from a country that is working. How do you get to the point